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2: Oh, thank you so much for keeping us tuned in, y'all. It is Honky Tonk Happy Hour. How in the world is it already Honky Tonk Happy Hour? How is it already that 8 o'clock hour? I don't understand how time has flown by, but it has, y'all. And I tell you, well, let's all raise our glasses. So you have your glasses raised. Are you ready? Let's give a toast, y'all. Here we go right here, y'all. Let's get them glasses raised, and here we go. Let's give a toast. Hey, I thought some of y'all didn't do it. Let's do it again. Let's pop another cork. Here we go. There we go, y'all. And I sure appreciate it. Got a lot of people listening tonight. And we got about 30 more minutes if you have to take your name and number. If you haven't reached out to us yet, well, do it now. Let us know who you are, where you are, and how you're listening. And we want to hear from you. And all you got to do is get in touch with us, y'all. And send us an email at realcountryrussvarnell@gmail.com. 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That's great. And let everybody know about Real Country with Russ Varnell on The Big Dog. 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And Russ Varnell and the Two Country Band merchandise as well. And if you missed our special Dolly Parton 30-minute tribute today on television, well, you missed a good show, but you can watch it again. It comes on tomorrow night and Thursday night on WHIG TV and WIGTV.com Eastern Times. So check it out, y'all. The Russ Varnell Real Country Music Television Show. If you like the 4 hours we're on radio, you'll love the 30 minutes we're on television. And, folks, I tell you what. Like I said, I had a big show last night at the Ablesboro Sports Bar, but boy, do we have a big show coming up September the 11th, 9/11, Russ Farnell and the Two Country Band will be headlining the Aiden Collard Festival in Aiden, North Carolina at 7 o'clock that Friday night, September the 11th. So come out and see us, y'all, on the main stage. We'll be so glad that you did. We are excited and looking forward. We've been wanting to play that festival for many years. And sure, excited and looking forward to it, and going to be a big time. September 11th, mark your calendars. Come see us at the Aiden Collard Festival. Going to be a big time, y'all. All right, y'all. I tell you what, we got to get this song on. You can't do a Dolly Parton tribute without doing this song. This may be Dolly's, this is really Dolly's signature song, I guess you say. I've said it like three times, right? But it's the truth. And she wrote this song about leaving the Porter Wagoner show, y'all. And when she left Porter, she didn't know how to tell him she was leaving him, leaving the show, and just a whole ball of wax. And it was a pretty tragic little touch and go time there between Porter and Dolly. But Porter kept producing the records for a few years, and they were still on the same label. But here is the way she told Porter she was leaving. A lot of people don't know that, but when Whitney Houston recorded this song, little did Whitney know she was singing a song all about Porter Wagoner, and she was. Here's Dolly Parton with that song, I Will Always Love You. And I'll always love y'all for listening to Real Country with Russ Varnell on The Big Dog. The original Dolly version, and the best, I think.

Oh, that is Dolly Parton right there, y'all. And I tell you what, that is strong right there, son. And man, that is a good one. You just that is mighty, mighty powerful and done all because she was leaving the Porter Wagoner television show. And I tell you what, when Porter heard that, he said, "Dolly, that's the best thing you ever have written." And he just loved it, and he was sad about everything that was happening. But Porter and Dolly had done so many great things together, but it was time for Dolly to fly out on her own, and she did, and became a superstar. I bet you when Dolly wrote that song for Porter, and he heard it, I bet he told Dolly, "Please, please, don't stop loving me." And that's the name of this song. This is the number one song as we wrap up the Porter and Dolly era right here. And this was the number one song for Porter and Dolly. And we got a special request for this song by Sherry Peel from Sharpsburg, North Carolina tonight. Says she wanted to hear this as her favorite Dolly Parton song, at a duet with Porter Wagoner. And thank you, Sherry from Sharpsburg. Sherry Peel, here is your song.

It's Porter Wagoner and Dolly Parton right there, but special request from Sharpsburg, North Carolina tonight. Miss Sherry Peel, I sure appreciate that. Thank y'all for listening, Sherry. And a great, great song. In fact, that was a number one Billboard country hit for Porter Wagoner and Dolly Parton. This song right here was a little obscure by Dolly. This was not a number one hit for Dolly. But this is You Thought Jeannie is Afraid of the Dark is a sad song, and it is. This is a song that Dolly wrote right here, and a good buddy of mine in Georgia reminded me of this song, and I knew it, but I hadn't heard it in a lot of years. But this is going to be one of those rare cuts from playing tonight of Dolly, and y'all hold on to your box of Kleenexes on this one. Listen to the story of this song. Here's Dolly Parton and Down from Dover. And we'll do this for my buddy, Mr. James Walton, listening to us tonight in Texas. All right, James.

0: How about that for a Dolly Parton song right there, y'all? That is that is tragic, because Dolly would write a lot of those tragic songs, wrote a lot with Porter and wrote a lot by herself. And man, that is something else right there. That's from my buddy James Walton listening to us tonight in Texas, and Miss Holly listening to us in Georgia. And I appreciate y'all. All right. And I'm gonna tell you, Dolly was such an entertainer's entertainer, y'all. Here's just a few little clips of Dolly entertaining as only she could answer questions, y'all. Check this out. This is pretty cool stuff.
1: Dolly, I'd like to know, how long does it take to do your hair?
2: How would I know? I'm never there.
1: Hi.
3: You believe in living together before you're married?
2: Lord, I don't even believe living together after you're married.
4: You ever wish you were born a guy?
2: Do I ever wish I was born a guy? Lord, no, I've always been a sissy. And if I'd have been born a man, I'd have been a drag queen.
4: But I love
5: the prim. Hello, everybody. Hello, Emma.
6: Well, hello, Dolly.
5: I just popped my top, but it's all right.
6: That's probably not the first time.
5: No, it's not.
3: Have you actually ridden the splash rides or jumped in the water there?
5: Oh, no. You think Moses parted the water.
0: Oh, Dolly was something else, y'all. Pretty special, and some funny little clips here. I thought we needed something lighthearted after that song. That is for sure. But anyway, Dolly was something else, y'all. Let's check this out. Let's hear a few more of them. I can't believe she said that. But anyway, Dolly said a lot of things that we couldn't believe. But it gets better, y'all. Hold on. Let's listen to a little bit of this.
3: What do you do when you get out of bed in the morning?
2: I usually get up, put on my clothes, and go home.
7: Okay, I'm asking you a question on behalf of myself and my school. I'm an editor of my school newspaper in Simi Valley.
2: Mm-hmm.
7: The question is, if you could tell teenagers of America today one thing, whether it be advice or something of support, what would it be?
2: I would say, act like it's raining every day and wear your rubbers. I saw an ad the other day that said, you too can look like Dolly Parton for only $500. Boy, I wish I'd have seen that ad before I dished out the millions it cost me to look like Dolly Parton.
0: All right. That is Dolly at some of her best right there, y'all. And I tell you what, Dolly would be the first to admit that she modeled herself after a kind of a wild lady in the neighborhood that her mama didn't think too much of. In fact, nobody did in Sevierville, Tennessee. And that's who Dolly thought she was so pretty and modeled herself after her. And just a little bit anyway, a little bit of inspiration for her. And here is a song talking about just that thing, and even mentions Dolly. Here's my buddy, Mr. Danny Shirley, y'all. Also had a birthday this week of Confederate Railroad and Trashy Women.

Addie, is Danny Shirley right there in the Boys in Confederate Railroad. Happy birthday to Danny Shirley. I figured that'd be a good place to put that song in the show. I'll tell you what, no bigger song right here, y'all. This became a huge hit for Dolly Parton. So big of a hit that she even turned it into a movie. And I got to tell you, it is a great movie. And for a short time was a television show. The TV show didn't last long, but the movie is a classic and has became legendary. And I tell you what, I wouldn't mind watching it again. I have to watch it before long. But I've seen it many a time. And my mama loved this movie. And I tell you what, everybody did. Here's Dolly Parton singing all about 9 to 5. In my case, it's about 8:15 to 5. How about yours?

0: That is Dolly Parton with her number one hit, 9 to 5, y'all. That is that song. Everybody knows that song. And man, became a Dolly Parton, not only classic hit, but a classic movie as well. Here's a song that became a number one song for Dolly Parton. And I first heard it, and I think Dolly first heard it, by Merle Haggard recording this song. And I believe Mel Street even did it first, and Dolly had the number one hit on it. And I, myself and the Two Country Band even recorded this song, and one we haven't done in quite a while in person in our live show. I need to work it back up, but here is Russ Varnell and his Two Country Band doing a Dolly Parton song and a Merle Haggard song. Here is Russ Varnell and his Two Country Band doing Old Flames Can't Hold a Candle to You. I'll send this out to Miss Jamie Therrington. How about that, y'all?
1: Y'all, here's a song that's a real pretty song. I used to have an ex-girlfriend like this song, so I hated this song for a while. Still didn't, no, I'm just kidding. I'm not kidding about my ex-girlfriend, but I like the song. All right, one goes like this, y'all.

That is Russ Varnell and his two country band right there, y'all, doing Old Flames Can't Hold a Candle to You. And that was a number one hit for Dolly Parton. A lot of people don't talk about that one like they do some of the others, but man, what a great, great song that is, y'all. And I love it. And just hard to, there's too many Dolly Parton songs to love, y'all. I tell you what, we can't get them all in tonight, but I'm doing my best, that is for sure. 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Y'all, here is one of my favorite Dolly songs, along with the others that I've said tonight. This is one that doesn't get recognition like it should, but I love this song. This is kicking. I tell you what, I don't know. It sounds like Jerry Reed's playing the guitar on this. If it ain't, it's somebody sure trying to sound like him, but I believe it might be old Jerry, because him and Dolly both and Porter, they were all on RCA Records. But here's Dolly Parton from 1973 with The Traveling Man.

Oh, that is Dolly Parton and the story of the traveling man. I love it. That is some mighty fun guitar picking on that song. It may be Buck Trent, but I swear it sounds like Jerry Reed. It may be Jerry Reed. Man, here's a song that I got to get on because, you know what? I always play a Buck Owens song. And I bet you're saying, Russ Varnell, now how you going to tie this into Dolly Parton? Well, I'm about to tell you how and why. This is a song that later on, Dolly Parton had a number one song with this song in the 80s, but Buck Owens recorded this song first. And I tell you what, as much as I love Dolly Parton, this song was a deep catalog song for Buck Owens. It was never a single. It should have been. I would never understand why Capitol Records didn't release this as a single for Buck Owens and the Buckaroos, because the production on this song is so great. This song was written by Mike Settle, and man, I tell you what, done. Kenny Rogers did this song, but Dolly Parton had the number one version. Bill Anderson had a hit version with this song as well, and a mighty fine version, but nobody is better than Buck Owens is on this. It was him and Don Rich, along with my buddies the Hagers and Susan Ray, singing on this one. This is really different for Buck Owens, but it must have inspired Dolly after she heard it and wanted to record it. And Buck recorded it in the 60s, Dolly did in the 80s, and it was the number one hit for Dolly. But let's go back and hear the first country music version. I'll bet you know I love you. Check this out. Definitely different, but man, listen to the arrangement. So good.

Oh, tell me that isn't different for Buck Owens and the Buckaroos, but it is. And a song that Dolly Parton later covered several years later and had a number one song on it. That's off of the Buck Owens Tall Dark Stranger album, which was a really different album. I had a long talk with Buck's youngest son, Johnny, about that one time. Quite the different album for Buck and the boys. And, man, just a lot more to Buck than Tiger by the Tail, that's for sure. And one album right there, y'all, the song that Dolly Parton later covered. I tell you what, But You Know I Love You, that's the name of it, and I love you for listening, and you'll love, too, Marshall Tant Paint Company. 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When you do, let them know you heard about them right here on Real Country with Russ Varnell on the Big Dog. All right, guys, thank you so much. I want to thank all of our fine sponsors tonight, and we've been having a good time. I hope y'all have. We're going to give that honky-tonk roll call, and boy, we got to do it soon because we're the old clock on the wall is getting late. But boy, you can't do a Dolly show without doing this song right here. We've got to get on, y'all. Not only did Dolly have a huge duet career with Porter Wagoner, she had a huge duet career with Mr. Kenny Rogers. And boy, if we don't play this song, we're gonna get in trouble, that's for sure. Oh man, let's play a little bit of Islands in the Stream by Dolly Parton and Kenny Rogers, y'all. We got to get it on because, man, this was a big song about 1983.

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You'll be glad you did. And when you do, let them know you heard about them right here on Real Country with Russ Varnell on the Big Dog. All right, guys, we can't do a Dolly tribute show without talking about this song. The mighty Merle Haggard, y'all. He loved Dolly so good, he said he was in love with Dolly. He said the whole world was in love with Dolly. If you read Merle's biography, he talks all about it. He wrote this song for Dolly one night, and when he finished writing, he called her. It was about 3 or 4 o'clock in the morning. Her maid answered and said she was asleep. He said, well, go wake her up. This is Merle Haggard. She said, I won't do it. He said, do it. And he did. Dolly came to the phone halfway asleep, and Merle sang her this song. And Merle Haggard was in love with Dolly Parton and the whole world, too. And this is a song he wrote for Dolly. Woke up in the middle of the night from 1975. Here's Merle Haggard and All the Strangers and Always Wanting You. Mighty powerful here, guys.

That's Merle Haggard right there, y'all, from 1975, y'all. We got to do the Honky Tonk Roll Call. We're going to do it right after this song. We're going to go just a tad few minutes over so I can get the ending of this Dolly Parton tribute in the way I planned to. Not a lot more, but just a tad bit. And, you know, Merle Haggard recorded that song. Was a big number one hit for Merle Haggard. And I written all about his love and affection for Dolly Parton. But right before he did that song, his single before that song, was another number one for Merle Haggard. And it was written by Dolly Parton. How about that? And we won't play Merle's version since we just played Merle, but here is Dolly Parton with the song she wrote that became a number one hit for Merle Haggard. How about that? Here's Dolly and the story of the Kentucky Gambler. We'll do this for my buddy Stephen Wagner, listening to us in Kentucky tonight.

That's Dolly Parton with a song she wrote for Merle Haggard. Became a number one song for Merle Haggard, but daggone if they ain't a pretty good version right there for Dolly. We've got to say hello to all of our listeners tonight before we get out of here, y'all. Here's our honky-tonk roll call. Miss Joy Crider listening to us all the way in Princeton, North Carolina tonight. Miss Judy Elks listening to us in Wilson. Love you, Judy. Pamela Harper listening to us in Nashville, North Carolina. Thank you, Pam, and thank you for coming to see myself in the Two Country Band last night. Miss Patsy Fisher. I love you, Miss Patsy. Miss Patsy used to be a race car driver. She came in third in the Powder Puff Derby. How about that? I talked to her about that last night. Patsy Fisher in Castalia. Thank you, Patsy. Miss Penny Parsons. Love you, Miss Penny. In Durham, North Carolina. Mr. Jim Beaver listening to us in Mount Airy, North Carolina tonight. Miss Amy Davis listening to us in Wilson. Miss Emma Joyner in Nashville. Love you, Miss Emma. I hope you feel better. Mr. Alan Vick, one of my radio mentors, listening to us in Greenville, North Carolina tonight. Miss Jamie, Mr. Weston, Mr. Restop, listening to us in Rocky Mount, North Carolina. You know I love you, baby. Oh, Mr. Ralph Andy, listening to us in Elm City, North Carolina. Thank you, Ralph. And Miss Beverly Shackelford listening to us tonight in Wilson. Thank you, Miss Beverly. I sure appreciate it. Miss Iris Pitt listening to us and June Pitt listening to us in Wilson. Matt and Tammy Hodges in Vancouver, Washington. All the way in Vancouver, Washington. Miss Debbie Pridgen listening to us in Nashville. And my good buddy, Mr. Vince Carpenter, listening to us in Rocky Mount tonight. Thank you, Vince. I sure appreciate you, buddy. Robert Lewis listening to us in Greenville, North Carolina. Mr. Daniel Evans listening to us in Bailey. Thank you, Mr. Evans. Kristen Stapleford listening to us in Aiden, North Carolina tonight. Van and Von Farrell and Lou Kama. Sherry Peel in Sharpsburg. Mr. Matt Mullins in Lou Kama. Danny and Darlene Newsom in Lou Kama. Tony Farrell in Elm City. Stephen Wagner in Kentucky. Mr. Bill Munt and Hank and the boys listening to us in Daytona Beach, Florida. Robin Core in Kinley, North Carolina, listening to us tonight. Marsha Benton in Alachua, Florida, listening to us tonight. Marsha Williamson in Wilson. Miss Bridget Johnson listening to us tonight in Lizard Lick, North Carolina. Thank you, Bridget. Good to hear from you. Mr. Durwood Williams and all the Williams family listening to us in Bailey, North Carolina. Stuart and Carolyn Phillips listening to us in Battleboro. Salute. Miss Tennille Autry and William Autry listening to us in Greenville, North Carolina tonight. Mr. Steve Hewitt in Wilson, North Carolina. Miss Jeanette Lucas in Tarboro. And Mr. Mickey Grizzard listening to us in Wilson tonight. Dale Joyner in Wilson. Horace and Joanne Evans in Rocky Mount. Benny and Joyce King in Rocky Mount. Oh, Mary Ellen and Gary Bass listening to us in Rocky Mount. Darnell Clay listening to us tonight in Tennessee, y'all. Goodlettsville, Tennessee. And, oh, man, I tell you what, I can't read my writing. Mr. Jimmy Tubb listening to us tonight. And I cannot read what I wrote here, but somebody's going to get left out. And I didn't mean to, but I can't read what I wrote. That's bad, ain't it? All right, y'all. I tell you what, we've had a good time tonight. But we can't finish it out without playing this one. Boy, my mama used to love this song. I used to sing this song with Miss Joy Williams that sang with us for so many years, my duet partner. We used to do this song on our show. It's been a long time. But Dolly had a big old hit in the 90s with this song with Ricky Van Shelton. And we'll send this out to Kevin Jones listening to us in Wilson tonight in memory of his mama and my mama. And we'll send this out to Miss Patsy Fisher. She loves Ricky Van Shelton. All three of them ladies do. And here's Ricky Van and Dolly with the Rockin' Years.

That's Dolly Parton and Ricky Van Shelton right there with the Rockin' Years. And you know that song was originally recorded by Dolly Parton and George Jones. And the record label thought George was too old and didn't think they'd sell records on it. And boy, did it tick George off. And Dolly wasn't real happy about it either. But man, Ricky Van Shelton is so good and became a huge hit. But they really did George, did old Possum wrong on that one. And after that story got circulated around Nashville, Mr. Billy Yates that wrote Choices for George Jones, he heard it and he's a big George fan and it really ticked him off and ticked George off. And Billy sat down and wrote this song. And it's all about how they kicked George off of the record, the Rockin' Years, and about rocking in the chair and Rockin' Years. And next thing you know, Billy Yates wrote this song for George. And this was kind of George's answer to getting kicked off that record. And it went like this.

Yeah, that's George Jones right there, y'all, but I don't need your rocking chair, which was the answer to getting kicked off the Dolly Parton record, The Rockin' Years, and replaced by Ricky Van Shelton. I don't blame George, and boy, that was a huge hit for George Jones, one of his signature songs, that's for sure. Oh, man, so many memories about Dolly Parton. We got to get this song on. We're going to dedicate to send this out to Robin Corr in Kinley, North Carolina. She wanted to hear something about a trio. Here is Dolly Parton. She made a great album with Linda Ronstadt and Emmylou Harris. And there's so many memories that we could say, and we've been reliving the night of Dolly. And here is one of them. Love this album and love this song. Thank you, Robin. Great request to play a trio song.

0: Welcome back, folks. We're having a mighty fine time today honoring the queen of country music herself, Miss Dolly Parton. You know, Dolly sings a lot about her Tennessee mountain home and how important it is to have a place that truly belongs to you. But let me tell you, dealing with your own property shouldn't feel like you're working 9 to 5 just to keep your head above water. I'm Richard Millender, and that's exactly why I want to talk to you about Clark Properties of Raleigh. 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We're thrilled that Clark Properties of Raleigh can help sponsor this tribute and help keep real country music alive. Now let's get back to the show with Russ Farnell and another Dolly classic.
1: Oh, thank you so much. That is my buddy right there, Mr. Richard Millender of Clark Properties. Be sure to go see him, y'all. You'll be so glad that you did, y'all. And they can help you with your buying, selling, whatever the case may be. Check them out there. And we sure appreciate having them on board with us tonight, y'all, for all 4 hours of our show. We're in a little bit of honky-tonk overtime, but we do that sometimes trying to get all the Dolly stuff in. We're almost done, but I tell you what, this has always been one of my favorite Dolly songs, and this was from the 80s. I remember this when I was a kid. I remember the video. Here's Dolly Parton, and why'd you come in here looking like this?
2: Why'd you come?

0: That is Dolly Parton with Why'd You Come In Here Looking Like That. I want to thank all of our sponsors tonight, just like, every one of them, just like Clark Property with Richard Millender and Amy Joe's Country Restaurant, y'all. Like I said, for the best in real country food, y'all. Been serving the best in real country food since 2009. 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They have it hot, packed, and ready for you when you get there. They got all kinds of good food, whether it's breakfast, lunch, or brunch. It doesn't matter what it is, go see them at Amy Joe's Country Restaurant. And when you do, let them know you heard about them right here on Real Country with Russ Varnell on The Big Dog. 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I want to thank all y'all so much. We've been having a good time tonight. We still got about three more songs. I swear, held on, y'all. You know, at the beginning of the show, we played you a song that was Dolly's first demo recording with the first a duet with a legendary country singer. That was a demo, and that was with our buddy Whispering Bill Anderson. And wouldn't you know that the kind of a bookend to Dolly's career, or kind of about a year ago, Bill Anderson and Dolly had another duet on Bill's album and made a music video to this song. And man, what a great song it is, written by Bill and a good buddy of ours. And I tell you what, they made a great video to this, and kind of cool that Dolly and Bill did another great duet. And here it is. And this was kind of during the COVID pandemic, and there's Dolly and Whispering Bill Anderson with Someday It'll All Make Sense, a song you might not have ever heard. I think I played it once on this show.
1: I stared at the heavens, my heart full of anger, so mad I was shaking

Oh, that is Bill Anderson with Dolly Parton one more time. So two songs Bill recorded with Dolly Parton. How about that, y'all? Kind of a bookend at the beginning of Dolly's career and toward the end of Dolly's career. Here's a song right here. I guess Dolly's up. I know Dolly's up in hillbilly heaven, and that's what this song's about. Here's Dolly Parton along with Loretta Lynn and Tammy Wynette doing Tex Ritter's old Hillbilly Heaven. But, man, this may be my favorite version of this song right here. I'd love to record this and then do a version myself. Here's Dolly Parton taking the lead on I Dreamed I Was in Hillbilly Heaven. Maybe I think that's where she is right now.

dreamed I went to hillbilly heaven. Just as I arrived, the old curtain lifted, and there on stage stood who else but Roy Acuff and Tex Ritter. They said, "Well, how you doing? Come on in here. I know there's some folks you want to see. Over there's our newest member, your old friend Conway Twitty. Say hello, darling. And there's gentleman Jim Reeves singing with Heaven's Choir. Roger Miller, he just got here. He's making everybody laugh. Of course, you know Roy Orbison can sing just as high as anybody here. And Ernest Tubb can sing as low. And Patsy Cline, well, I bet she's the best singing angel here. And Dottie West is probably the prettiest. There's the old pea picker Ernie Ford, Jimmy Rogers, George Morgan, Hank Williams, and the wondering boy Webb Pierce. The old honky-tonker himself, Lefty Frizzell. My goodness, what a group. And would you just listen to Mother Maybelle over there picking the wildwood flower with the angel band? You know, I personally think she's just about God's favorite. And Marty Robbins, well, he's still getting more encores than anybody else up here, just like he used to down on Earth. Yeah, well, there's Elvis. They still call him the king, but we know they're not talking about the real king up here.

text. I said, well, who do you think might be showing up, say, within the next 40, 50, 60 years? They handed me a big tally book, and in it I saw names like Johnny Cash, George Jones, Merle Haggard, Don Gibson, Mel Tillis, Farron Young, Kitty Wells, some of the newer ones like Vince Gill and Garth Brooks. Of course, they talked about Minnie Pearl, the Judds, Tanya Tucker, Reba McEntire, Hank Jr., oh, of course, Buck Owens, Roy Rogers, Gene Autry, Randy Travis, and Willie Nelson. There's old Chet. I said, well, where's Porter Wagoner's name? Oh, there it is. And then there was Loretta Lynn and Tammy Wynette and Dolly Parton. That's when I

Oh, that is where Dolly is right now, y'all, in hillbilly heaven, I'm pretty sure. We got to go to the house. We are way over time, but we got to end it with a gospel song, and I couldn't figure out which Dolly gospel song to end it with, so we're going to do it with two of them. From 1970, here's a song Dolly wrote with Porter about her granddaddy. Daddy was an old-time preacher man. Then we got one more.

That is Dolly Parton and Porter Wagoner right there with a song that they wrote about Dolly's granddaddy. Daddy was an old-time preacher man. Thank you so much for keeping us tuned in tonight, y'all. You've been listening to Real Country with Russ Varnell right here on The Big Dog. Tune us in next Sunday at 5 p.m., and we sure appreciate it for a fun-filled 4 hours. Tonight a little longer, trying to get everything in for Dolly. And, boy, I think we did it. And we're going to play this song. Be sure to come see myself and the Two Country Band September the 11th at the Aiden Collard Festival on the main stage. And September the 26th, we return to the R.E. 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We appreciate that, y'all. Thank you so much. We love y'all. And we're going to leave you with this one. This is a song that Dolly recorded on Sugar Hill Records in Durham, North Carolina. And our good buddy Penny Parker worked for that record label, and Penny was featured in an article about Dolly this week, recording on that label. Man, what a great way to end the show. Here's a song by Dolly Parton, a great gospel song called I Am Ready, and no doubt about it, she was. And I got to get ready to go to the house. We'll see y'all next week. Here's Dolly.

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1: What's up, guys? 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
2: It's Monday morning. That means it's Monday with Lundy. 6:12 on The Big Dog. Ron Eric Lundy right here. And then Spook Joyner in the studio. Hello, Stoop.
3: Stoop. What do you say, Stoop?
2: Hey, Stoop.
3: Good morning,
2: Spookster.
3: Yeah, I do have people call me that.
2: What, Spookster?
3: Yeah.
2: Yeah.
3: Yeah.
2: Yeah.
3: Good morning.
2: How you doing?
3: If I was any better, I'd be you.
2: Did you? Really? I take that as a compliment.
3: Okay, then. There you go.
2: I can't believe you came in here complimenting me this morning. Well, what's wrong with you?
3: That's about all you're going to get today.
2: Okay. Well, story of my life.
3: Here we go, right?
2: Yeah. I'm looking at all the stuff we're supposed to be celebrating today on my list.
3: It feels like the fall of the year right there to me.
2: It does not. It's hot as Hades out there.
3: Late in the afternoon, you hear those crickets.
2: Oh.
3: Reminds me.
2: The sound of fall.
3: Yeah, well, that's what I guess I should have said.
2: Yeah. That word that I can so easily pronounce, the person that does the weather forecasting, meteorologist.
3: Okay.
2: Or something like that.
3: Meteorologist.
2: Tomorrow is the first meteorological day of fall.
3: Is it?
2: Yeah. Did I say it right?
3: It's close enough. But
2: you know what I mean.
3: About. Yeah.
2: the weather people, the meteorologist.
3: Just stop. Just quit.
2: I thought you enjoyed that.
3: No.
2: Anyway, and,
3: what is
2: today is the last day of August.
3: So is today the last day?
2: Yeah. Okay. So the meteorological day, first day of fall, is tomorrow.
3: Alrighty.
2: Yeah. Even though the first day of fall isn't until September, 21st, 22nd?
3: I don't even know.
2: So anyhow. But it's going to be one of the hottest weeks that we've had this entire year, this week. I'm so sorry.
3: I heard that.
2: I'm so sorry.
3: Yeah. Uncle Albert.
2: Beatles. No, Paul McCartney. That was after the Beatles.
3: No, I'm so sorry.
2: Uncle Albert.
3: Yeah.
2: I'm so sorry.
3: That was not
2: That was Paul McCartney.
3: It was.
2: It was.
3: I forgot.
2: You forgot?
3: did.
2: That was after he left the Beatles. And John Lennon criticized him for that. He said, I knew that he couldn't write a decent song without me.
3: Oh, Lord.
2: You don't have to call me that.
3: I didn't.
2: He looked at me and just said, Lord.
3: No, I know, but I was saying that in gist. Is that the way to say it? Maybe not.
2: But yeah, he said, I predicted this. I saw the future. That when he went out on his own, that he was going to fall flat on his face. In his songwriting ability.
3: I said it happened so many times.
2: Yeah.
3: But he didn't fall on the flat. It was a good song. There's nothing wrong with that song.
2: Uncle Albert.
3: It was a hit.
2: Well, it was.
3: Yeah.
2: Yeah. There's a lot of fog in Big Dog Country this morning. Did you experience it?
3: I didn't see any this morning.
2: Okay. Mm-hmm. Well, there's some areas in eastern North Carolina. It's got a lot of fog. Well, central and eastern North Carolina.
3: Mm-hmm.
2: The weather girl on Channel 11. I don't know what her name is.
3: Okay.
2: Doesn't matter.
3: No.
2: She's a short person, by the way. Sweet Thing and I were talking about it this morning. She came on the TV and she had on this pink outfit. You know, she's got real long hair on one side of her head.
3: And you're watching what station?
2: This is Channel 11.
3: Channel 11.
2: Yeah.
3: Okay. WTVD.
2: I quit watching the other one.
3: Yeah.
2: I couldn't take it anymore.
3: Oral.
2: Huh?
3: Oral.
2: Oral?
3: Rail.
2: I couldn't take it anymore. I just said I've had enough. Even though I really enjoyed their weather, their news, I just couldn't take it anymore. So,
3: yeah.
2: And Channel 11 is just as bad, by the way.
3: Yeah.
2: Yeah.
3: Well, you know.
2: Never mind.
3: Yeah.
2: Never mind.
3: Let's move on.
2: Move on. Anyway, she said this morning that there's a parts of eastern North Carolina, they're going to have a lot of fog. And she zeroed in on interstate highway systems, you know, around this area,
3: mm-hmm.
2: you know, toward Goldsboro, I-95.
3: Mm-hmm.
2: So if you're traveling on any of these interstates around here this morning, be aware.
3: I
2: probably already know that, though, if you're on one of these highways.
3: Yeah.
2: So,
3: yeah. Really?
2: Really?
3: Yeah, that's what they're saying as they drive through it.
2: Yeah. Yeah. Did he say it was fog out here? I never would have known. Anyway, patchy fog this morning until about 9 o'clock. They don't have any kind of fog advisory, do they? No, they don't.
3: Until 9 o'clock?
2: Yeah.
3: That's unusual.
2: Why?
3: I mean, sun's way up by then.
2: Sometimes it goes to 10.
3: Anyway, fog does.
2: Fog, yeah.
3: Hmm.
2: It's going to be a hot week. Temperatures today, once the fog is gone, we're going to get up to 93.
3: Mm.
2: Okay. Tomorrow, 95, 97 on Wednesday.
3: Yeah, 93 ain't that bad.
2: Well, the heat index today is going to be around 105.
3: Well, look, they put that in your head.
2: Well, it feels like it. The real feel, that's what they call that.
3: Well, but if, you know, you could deal with it better than when they say 105, you start thinking, oh, my God, it's hot.
2: Mm. Oh, let's see here. Tomorrow, 95, 100 on Wednesday, 100 on Thursday. These are the official temperatures, by the way.
3: Mm-hmm.
2: And the real feel, even hotter than that. So right now it's foggy in parts of Big Dog Country. It's 67 at the Rocky Mount Wilson International Airport. As we celebrate, you ready for this? Trail Mix Day. You know what Trail Mix is, don't you?
3: I do.
2: That's peanuts and pecans and almonds.
3: You know, as long as I've been coming to this radio station, every time you read those things, it just gets away with me.
2: It does?
3: Yeah.
2: Well, I'm not finished.
3: It's stupid.
2: I'm not finished.
3: Go ahead.
2: All right. Some of them has coconut in it. Some of them little chunks of fruit like, you know.
3: Oh, they're good. It's not good for you.
2: They're not good for you.
3: No.
2: Then why do they make them? And they make them sound like they're healthy. Oh, no, it's Trail Mix.
3: Oh yeah.
2: Mm-hmm. National Eat Outside Day today. Good luck with that. Golly.
3: Yeah. I don't believe I'd want to
2: do that either. So, yeah. Let's see. What is this right here? National South Carolina Day. Yeah, we're celebrating South Carolina. That's when they seceded from the North. We be in the North, by the way.
3: What do you mean succeeded?
2: You know, they said bye.
3: Oh, they left. Okay.
2: Yeah. So we're North. We're Northerners. And they're Southerners.
3: Huh.
2: So how does it feel to be a Northerner?
3: There ain't a nickel's difference in both either one of them.
2: Yeah, there is.
3: Well, I'm just saying I've been around both of them and people are the same.
2: National Matchmaker Day. Have you ever successfully set anyone up?
3: Actually, unintentionally, I have.
2: And did they get married?
3: They did.
2: And are they still married?
3: Happily, they are.
2: Good.
3: Yeah.
2: That's good this day and time.
3: Yep, yep.
2: Good for them.
3: Uh-huh.
2: Mm-hmm.
3: By accident, I say.
2: That's the way I like it. Uh-huh, uh-huh.
3: KC and the Sunshine Band.
2: Yeah, you know he still performs.
3: Seems like I heard that. Yeah.
2: He was in Durham earlier this year.
3: Mm.
2: Puts on quite a show. I mean, for a man who lost his hair years ago and wears a wig.
3: He was the first guy that I remember that used to have those big high heel shoes. Platforms were the way they were. Remember those big platforms that everybody was wearing in the 70s with the bell bottoms?
2: Yeah.
3: I think I remember him being like one of the innovators of that.
2: Good old KC, Harry Casey.
3: Is that his name?
2: Uh-huh.
3: Okay.
2: Let's see. You know what? I don't have it in here. I was looking for it. I was going to play it.
3: You were going to play KC and the Sunshine Band?
2: Sunshine. Sunshine Band.
3: On the Big Dog?
2: Yeah, why not?
3: Well, why not? You know, the way the country music is today.
2: That's true.
3: Yeah. What's that?
2: That's KC and the Sunshine Band.
3: Oh, yeah. I play this one, too.
2: Oh, yeah. You like this one? Give it up, baby. Give it up. That's what the name of it is. Hmm.
3: What? Yeah. Play this one. This is guitar.
2: You need to calm down. It's good bumper music, isn't it?
3: It actually is.
2: Yeah. This is my bumper music this morning.
3: There you go.
2: It's the Big Dog Lundy and Friends Radio Show. Welcome. I've never seen them perform live, but I would like to.
3: Huh.
2: Yeah. Sometimes, well, they come to North Carolina maybe once or twice a year.
3: I don't remember them being very musical. But they were
2: musical.
3: Very,
2: what are you talking about? It's, well, Casey and the Sunshine Band.
3: You need to be quiet for just a second if okay. it's in, if you can do that. When I say musical, I'm talking about like Chicago was very musical. Earth, Wind, and Fire were very musical. Their songs.
2: Casey
3: were,
2: and the Sunshine Band has a bigger horn section than either one of those groups you just
3: they
2: mentioned.
3: They did not play the intricate horn lines that the other ones played, so they weren't as musical. All I'm saying, they were more of a group that went bat, bat, bat, instead of blah, blah, blah, blah, blah, that kind of thing. You mean to do that again? I can't. But anyway, you see my point.

0: It's not.
1: Right, listen to the horns, man. They got horns in it.
0: They do, but here we go. Nothing like Chicago.
1: Yeah, here we go.
0: No, it's not as musical. It's not as musical.
1: I don't know what you mean.
0: I know you don't.
1: You've lost me on that one, baby.
0: You think about it for a minute. You think about it on the horn lines that Chicago did, buddy. They did some nice chords with horns.
1: Well, anyhow.
0: Yeah.
1: What else are we celebrating today besides the hot weather? And
0: I think we should celebrate just being able to get up and go this morning.
1: I'll
0: get
1: be honest go, with babe. You. I this year has been awful when it comes to, you know, famous people dying.
0: It really has.
1: Of course, it has. It's like that every year, though, of course. I realize
0: time,
1: that.
0: So. Birthdays take care of a lot of that.
1: Yeah. And I heard a rumor. You correct me if I'm wrong.
0: I don't know.
1: You know, I think they've already, you know, there was a debate online yesterday about whether Dolly Parton was buried or entombed. You know what that is? Yeah. Well, some people say that entombment is also a burial. I don't agree. I think when you bury somebody, you put them under. And when you entomb them, you put them in a mausoleum, right?
0: I would say that, yeah.
1: Now, you correct me if I'm wrong. They've already entombed her.
0: No, I think she was buried.
1: No, she's in a mausoleum.
0: I think she was buried.
1: No, she was not. I'm telling you.
0: Well, just because you tell me don't mean nothing.
1: Well, I've seen a picture of it.
0: I saw a picture of her being laid to rest beside her husband in a tombstone in the graveyard.
1: No, you didn't.
0: Yes, I did.
1: Because he's not in a grave.
0: Well, that's what it looked like on that picture I saw.
1: But the thing is, I understand they had some complications.
0: Don't do this. Don't do it. Do not do it. I knew it was going to come up. And bless her heart, God rest her soul.
1: They had to have
0: but
1: special,
0: you know, she'd be laughing too, knowing her.
1: She had to have a special casket made.
0: I knew it was coming the day that she passed. I said it'll come up that they had to have a different
1: they had
0: casket.
1: To, and then they couldn't get it in there because the special casket had to have
0: bumps on it.
1: Yeah.
0: Yeah.
1: And they tried to put it in there and
0: wouldn't
1: the
0: fit.
1: Bumps got in the way.
0: Yeah. Yeah. Of course. I knew it was coming. I knew
1: what, that I was going to say that.
0: I knew that people were going to start saying that. But and Dolly would be laughing right at them.
1: Yeah, she would.
0: She was a, you know something. Somebody said, you know, people in the United States are going to miss her. I said, people all over the world are going to miss her.
1: Yeah. By the way, if you're trying to call us this morning after what I just said.
0: The phone lines
1: my
0: are
1: phones
0: down.
1: Are not working this morning.
0: Yeah.
1: So,
0: yeah. This might be a good thing after what you just said.
1: But, anyhow,
0: yeah.
1: So I'm sorry if you're trying to
0: you
1: call
0: know, I got to say, I listened to Russ a little while yesterday.
1: Russ? He did Barnell?
0: I did, and he did a pretty good show. That had a lot
1: I'll tell
0: of
1: you,
0: dollars.
1: Somebody else got caught. Yesterday I was in church, and somebody mentioned Saturday morning and Rick Jackson's tribute.
0: He did a, yeah, he did a
1: did
0: lot
1: a very
0: of
1: good job on that. Yeah. So.
0: You know, Miss Norma Jean was the girl that quit the Porter Wagoner show, as everybody probably knows. But he played some stuff by her yesterday. She could sing really good.
1: Yeah.
0: She was a good singer. And I can see where Dolly
1: she left on her own, didn't she?
0: She did. She wanted to get married or something like that. Her husband wanted her out of it. I don't know. I remember it was a culture shock because I didn't – when Dolly first come on – you know, everybody loved Norma Jean now. I won't tell you that. And it took a while for them to like Dolly. Sure did. You don't
1: How
0: remember
1: could
0: that,
1: not
0: do you?
1: Like Dolly?
0: Yeah, well, right to start with, she came to, I think Porter Wagoner came to senior high school. You know, they used to have shows out there.
1: Is he the one that booked the show here and nobody showed up?
0: No, every place was full out there in the auditorium at senior high. And when Dolly walked out, my Uncle Bobo said, "Now I know what that cutaway and that guitar's made for." And we laughed and laughed. They've always made fun of her upper body.
1: So did she.
0: Oh, yeah. She had a charisma about her, man, that was just everybody liked. You know, I don't believe I've ever heard anybody say they didn't like Dolly.
1: I was listening to a Leland Sklar. You know who that is? Okay. He did a lot of work with Dolly. Both in Nashville and in Los Angeles.
0: Mm-hmm.
1: And he was talking about whenever he got the call you know, to play on some of her records. So he got real excited because he always knew that it was going to be different than any other recording sessions that he was ever involved in, because she was so charismatic.
0: Well, there's people that you go in a studio with that's fun, and then there's people you go in the studio with that's just too serious, and I think she was one that had them all laughing,
1: But she was also serious because she produced a lot of her own music.
0: Oh, yeah, man. But she had a way of doing it, and that's the way you make music. That's the way you make art,
1: Yeah.
0: They talk like Elvis was like that, too. They just go in and have fun with him, Yeah, man, do that. Let's try that for a minute.
1: What, Elvis?
0: Yeah.
1: I could do some Elvis.
0: Well, no, you don't need to. I was just saying another charismatic artist.
1: Oh, yeah.
0: For sure.
1: Yeah. Anyway,
0: yep.
1: It is a 628.
0: On the big dog.
1: Tip McGraw.

0: Unbroken. That is Tim McGraw, Big Dog, 98.5. There may be some fog where you're at this morning, so be careful out there. It's going to be another hot week this week. I was going to say this year. Probably the hottest week of the whole year, even though we're getting ready to go into September.
1: Let me ask you something.
0: Ask me.
1: Exactly. Because you're decent with the weather. You look at another situation. I mean, that underground thing out of Atlanta you told me one time.
0: Mm-hmm.
1: They seem to be pretty accurate in the forecast. Like, even next month, they can kind of tell you. When do you think it will cool down?
0: We're going to go from one extreme to the other.
1: Is that what you think is going to happen?
0: Yeah. Hmm. Yep. I don't know. Fall's going to be cold.
1: I hope so.
0: I do, too.
1: I like cool air in the fall, but you're talking about cold.
0: Cold, yeah.
1: Well, if you go from one extreme to the next, it won't be cold, but you'll think it's perceived as that because you were just so hot.
0: No, when I say cold, I mean, you know, we're going to have experience.
1: 20 degrees.
0: I don't know if that
1: cold.
0: Yeah,
1: that's what I'm saying. That's all I'm saying.
0: Okay. Yeah. I mean, you know, fall, you usually think about, you know.
1: 40s, 50s.
0: 60s. 60s. You know, that type of thing. I think you'll probably see some frost during the fall. Yeah, a lot of it.
1: Frost on the pumpkin.
0: Frost on the pumpkin. Pumpkin. Mm-hmm. Hello, country bumpkin.
1: They always said it had to have a good frost on the collars, too, to make them good.
0: You know, I always wondered about that.
1: It was something about the bitterness of the collard that the frost helped with or something, as I recall. I don't know.
0: Well, see, here's the deal. I've always wondered. Let's see. Let me find it here.
1: Are you looking up collards?
0: Well, I'm looking up pumpkin. Pumpkin.
1: Pumpkins. So, okay.
0: But the collards, you know, I often wonder, well, if you go ahead and get the collards before you get the frost – and put them in the freezer, does that count? Is that the same?
1: Again,
0: is the chemistry the same?
1: All I remember is for a collar to be good, the frost had to strike it, so to speak.
0: That's what I've heard, yeah. And I'm sorry if you're trying to call in and correct us, but our phones are not working.
1: Yeah.
0: Okay, go ahead.
1: Bitterness, there was a bitterness in there that it took away, is what I understand. But I tell you something, I like a cabbage collard.
0: They're good.
1: Boy, are they.
0: Mm-hmm.
1: And collards are good if somebody knows how to fix them, you know.
0: And not everybody knows how to fix them.
1: I would say that.
0: Yep.
1: Yeah. But
0: I'll tell you something I've been experimenting with. I love collards.
1: Mm-hmm.
0: But you know what I like more? I like mustard greens and turnip greens.
1: Oh, boy. Turnip salad. I love it.
0: Yes. Yes, sir. And I'll tell you something else I like. Kale.
1: Never tried. Well, I'd had some kale way a long time ago.
0: But you cook the kale just like you would collard.
1: Well, I was up north when I ate it, and the guy told me, he said, this is your southern collard right here. This is kind of like that.
0: Yeah.
1: And it was.
0: And it's good for you. Yeah. All of them are good for you.
1: I think so.
0: Yeah.
1: Or that ham hock you put in there. I don't know about that.
0: That's even better for you.
1: Maybe. Yeah.
0: I mean, don't get. Look here. I was debating.
1: Hey, don't say it like that. I said, look here. Like
0: look here, boy. I was talking to somebody this past weekend about this very subject. You know, people say, well, there's too much fat in that.
1: Well, fat's good for you.
0: Fat's good for you. Fat is where it's at.
1: Yeah, well, to some degree. I mean, I always get it confused.
0: Okay.
1: With polyunsaturated fats and stuff like that.
0: See, Curtis was in here a few weeks ago. And we were talking about Otis's diet. Otis the dog. Okay.
1: Dogs don't have diets.
0: Yes. Dogs eat what you give them.
1: Exactly.
0: Okay.
1: That ain't a diet.
0: It's the human diet given to a dog. Okay.
1: Maybe.
0: He said, give that dog some real food. You know, talking about, dog food.
1: Yeah.
0: You know, that you get at the grocery store. That ain't real food. Give them some real food.
1: They've got some good engineered dog food. I mean, that's engineered for the animal.
0: Yeah, I realize that. So I said, why don't you give that dog some real meat?
1: Keyword animal.
0: Yeah.
1: They're animals.
0: Well, we're all animals, aren't we?
1: Yeah, I've heard you were.
0: Oh, yeah.
1: My God.
0: But anyway, this past weekend, I made something with hamburger, okay? And I bought 2 pounds of hamburger, but I only needed a pound.
1: All right.
0: Okay. So I went ahead and cooked.
1: Extra.
0: I went ahead and cooked all of it.
1: Mm-hmm.
0: I was putting it in some type of mist. I won't tell you what it is because I was cheating on my diet. But mm-hmm.
2: spaghetti. Anyhow, I didn't need 2 pounds of hamburger. Okay, so I took the other pound and the fat from the pan and put it in a little Pyrex dish and put it in the refrigerator. And, of course, after it cooled off, it was, you know, like a solid piece of lard with hamburger mixed
1: That's
2: in.
1: That's right. That's right.
2: And I told Sweet Thing, I said, give this to Otis. I said, just a little bit at a time.
1: He wouldn't eat it.
2: Take about 2 or 3, you know, tablespoons out of it.
1: He wouldn't eat it.
2: He would eat it.
1: He did eat it.
2: I mean, devoured it, mixed it up with his dog food.
1: I thought he was going to say, you were going to say he turned away from it.
2: No. If you have a finicky dog that won't eat, put some ground beef with some of the tallow in there with it. The tallow is the beef fat.
1: Yeah.
2: So, and they'll eat it up, baby. Mm-hmm. Good stuff.
1: Okay.
2: Take I found that pumpkin song I was looking for.
1: What is it?
2: It's not really...
1: I said hello, country bumpkin. Or was that
2: that one?
1: That one?
2: Yeah.
1: How about that?
2: That's a good song.
1: You like that song? Who did it?
2: Let's see here. Cal Smith.
1: Oh, Cal Smith. Good country singer.
2: Yeah.
1: Yes, sir.
2: Yeah. And it's a story about this country boy meeting this city woman.
1: He was a country bumpkin.
2: He was a country bumpkin. That's what she called you, country bumpkin. Yeah.
1: That's what my second ex-wife's mother, my mother-in-law, second ex-mother-in-law, let's put it that way. She didn't like me too good.
2: But did she call you a bumpkin?
1: Well, she was from up north.
2: Pumpkin.
1: And she ain't going to tell you what she called me. I ain't going to tell you what I called her. I said, no, thank you.
2: But this is a true country song.
1: Yeah, I think so.
2: Mm-hmm. This ain't no Jelly Roll song, okay? And it's about this country boy, and he meets this city woman, and she's amazed by this country boy.
1: Play the song. Play the song.
2: Oh, you don't want me to tell a story?
1: Well, no need to. Let the song tell the story.
2: Okay.
1: Play the song.
2: All right, here we go.
1: Yep.
2: Take all my fun away.
1: Take your fun away.
2: It's a great story. Listen to it.
1: Yeah.

0: There you go.
1: You know something?
0: What? Something.
1: My journey through music has taught me through, took me through very different facets from a kid until now, which has been a pretty good span, lifespan. And that right there was cut. I bet you, I ask you when was it cut?
2: All right, hold on, let me see.
1: And
0: let me get my assistant in here.
1: The reason I'm saying that was real strings, and I think Chet Atkins was doing a lot of producing back then.
0: All right, let me Google this.
1: That sounds like something he would have done. But the strings.
0: Hal Smith, Country Bumpkin. Country Bumpkin.
1: I'm going to say it was 78.
0: Well, I'm going to tell you right now, it was 1970.
1: Okay. Well, but the sound of that country music right there was orchestrated stuff with strings like Jim Reeves had,
0: yeah,
1: like Eddie Arnold had.
0: Yeah.
1: And that was some good stuff, man. I mean, like you just said, it told a great story.
0: It was written by a man named Don Wayne.
1: Okay.
0: And it was produced by Walter Hayes.
1: Okay.
0: Or Haynes.
1: Missed that one.
0: So,
1: still really good, man. I mean, that was back when it was cut on 2-inch machines. It was no digital back then.
0: But here's the deal. Let me read this thing if I got it right. It was recorded, I'm sorry, in 73.
1: Okay.
0: Okay. And was released in February of 74. It was recorded in December of 73 and released in 74. And let's see here.
1: Was it on RCA?
0: It was, I don't
1: say the label.
0: MCA.
1: MCA. Okay.
0: Yeah. So,
1: anyway, the sound.
0: It got to number one.
1: Yeah.
0: So there you go.
1: The fidelity of it, I guess, is what I'm going with, where you see things change with music as time goes on. I mean, even from the 90s to now. I mean, of course, that's 30 years ago now.
0: As time goes on.
1: It does, buddy.
0: That would be, what's her name?
1: Who?
0: Time after time.
1: Oh, Cyndi Lauper?
0: Yeah, Cyndi Lauper.
1: Mm. I can't believe I got that one.
0: I can't believe it either.
1: You're the one with the good names on it.
0: Yeah. 6:45.
1: On the big dog.

0: Stella Lefty in Boston. You know, she's not from Boston. She's from Los Angeles.
1: Okay.
0: Yeah, okay.
1: Yeah.
0: Yeah. She's only 24 years old.
1: Off and running.
0: She comes from a wealthy family.
1: Well, I hope that she continues doing well in the music. I mean, to have a song on that's played as much as that one is a good thing.
0: Mm-hmm. Mm-hmm. Yep. Yep. She sounded like a little teenager to me.
2: Oh, well, you're nice to me.
1: You know, she has that little bit of
0: that sound. She does, that juvenile sound.
1: But the younger people are like that. So, they're the ones that buy the records.
0: They're the ones that buy the records.
1: Well, download the record. Download the MP3s.
0: You know, I was thinking about that yesterday. It's funny you should bring that subject up, how much the music industry has changed, or the radio industry.
1: I
0: remember when I first got into the radio business, we had 45s.
1: You had a turntable over there and a turntable over there.
0: Had three of them.
1: Did you really?
0: Yeah. It was up in Norfolk. But yeah.
1: I remember those carts when I worked
0: out. Machines?
1: Would they would demagnetize them and use them.
0: Erase them.
1: Long time ago.
0: That was a long time ago. I remember, you know, going in when you did your show prep, you know, getting the commercials ready and everything, and you'd have about 18 to 25 carts stacked.
1: Yeah, and pop them in.
0: You know, those were the commercials.
1: Yeah.
0: And then you had all the 45s, and you had scratch sounds at the very beginning, whether you cue them up.
1: Yeah. And you stopped it when you turn loose, I would hit it. It would just go.
0: So, but yeah, everything.
1: Didn't that wear the needles out? Somebody told me that was rough on the needles.
0: Remember it was rough on the records if you didn't keep good needles on in there.
1: It would cut more down into the
0: depends on who you worked for and how cheap they were.
1: Yeah.
0: I mean, I'm serious. I remember going in there and putting a nickel or a penny or a dime.
1: Weight on it.
0: On it to keep it from skipping.
1: You know what? A lot of people are remembering that right now.
0: Yeah.
1: Because a lot of people did that. Yeah. I forgot about that.
0: Yeah. So, but yeah. Yeah. We did a lot of crazy stuff back in those days, you know.
1: I tell you, the art of cutting and splicing tape was something, too.
0: Well, I was getting ready to go there. You know, doing commercials, like if you wanted to have a deep voice, you would record it with a bit of splicing tape on the little spindle on the reel to reel. And then once you recorded it, then you'd take the tape off, which would make it sound slower.
1: Well, you could also go the other direction.
0: Go the other direction. You record it slow.
1: I had this conversation with Jerry Willer from Steel Player.
0: And then you would put tape on the little spindle, the little splicing tape, and it would speed it up, make you sound like, oh, chipmunks.
1: Exactly where I was going to go, because we're doing that in the Christmas show this year. And Jerry and I were talking about how they did it back then, because there was no digital transposing pitch back then. So I think they sped it up, and then the band tuned to it and played to it.
0: Yeah. See, now we go upstairs here in the recording studio. Everything's, you know, digital.
1: Oh, way so.
0: And, you know, all the you know, when you put the little sound effects and stuff like that in there, it's all, you know, back in the day, that had to be done manually with a razor blade and some splicing tape.
1: You had to really know what you were doing.
0: Yeah, you did.
1: You really, that was art of that.
0: There was an art to it, and I wasn't very good at it. I mean, I knew how to do it, but
1: I think the first one
0: I worked with some people who were very good at it.
1: I saw it done in a studio on a 2-track machine one time, and it was David Henson actually did it, and he was amazing.
0: There was a guy that worked at WGH in Norfolk, Bob Calvert.
1: Why do I remember that name?
0: Because he was a legend.
1: Okay,
0: but he was a. He was very good at it. Mm-hmm. He worked for us, and he had his own recording studio in Hague Towers. You know where that's at?
1: Mm-mm.
0: It's Studio Center.

0: 53.
1: On the big dog.
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2: Lots of sunshine today. It's going to be hot. Temperatures near 94 with a heat index as high as 100. Mostly clear overnight, low 73. Tomorrow, sunny, hot. Temperatures near 97. Heat index as high as 105. Wednesday, sunny, hot. Temperatures around 100.
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1: 7 o'clock on The Big Dog, and of course it's Monday. 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I don't have any phone service this morning.
2: I was going to say, you better explain how you're doing.
1: I'm explaining
2: this.
1: She may sound a little bit different, but then again, she might not.
2: Okay.
1: Lisa?
3: Hello, good morning.
2: All right, closer.
1: How about now?
2: Talk.
3: Hello, good morning.
1: Well, that works.
2: That's close enough, yeah.
1: Yeah.
2: How
1: you
2: doing?
1: It's
2: on the microphone. Yeah.
3: I'm good. Little technical difficulties this morning. We're going to make it work.
2: There you go.
1: Yeah.
2: You got it in.
1: There we go.
3: Right.
1: Yeah.
3: That's it.
1: Yeah. So,
3: do the best you can do.
1: Okay. Can I call you a different name this morning since we're doing things different?
3: It depends on what you're going to call me.
1: Dear lady.
3: Dear lady, yeah, you can call me the dear lady.
1: Yeah, yeah. Sweet thing asked me this morning when I left the house.
4: Are you going to say any deer?
1: I don't know, but I hope I don't, so I have to call Lisa to get my truck fixed, because I understand that I got a complicated vehicle. Is that, you know, because mine's it's aluminum. Is that a problem with you guys?
3: No, it is not, because we are certified for Ford aluminum repairs, and we do it all the time. So you can come see us at Therrington's Auto Works and Collision Center if you have a problem with a deer, or if you have a problem, somebody kind of leans up against your door too hard, or somebody bounces a basketball into it, because that aluminum is some thin stuff, I'm telling you.
1: A basketball?
3: Yeah.
1: Okay.
3: Uh-huh. We have fixed them before where somebody's just kind of like, you know, they're walking up beside the truck and they kind of trip and fall into it, you know, just to kind of catch themselves and have dented it.
1: Mm.
3: We've had somebody before where the car wash has ripped the antenna out of the fender.
1: Well, you know, I go through one of those automatic car washes, but I always take the antenna off.
3: Uh-huh.
1: Yeah.
3: Well. You should be careful with that kind of stuff. Wash your car yourself.
1: You're too lazy.
3: I don't like to wash my car either. So I don't. So how about that? I'll be honest. I don't wash my car. Yeah. So anyway, but yes, we are certified in the body shop for all of that aluminum repair. We can get you fixed up. I have lots of people now that are paying for claims out of pocket, not filing with insurance. It's getting more and more and more, you know, just because they don't want to finance the repair per se, and they're just going to pay for it. But if you decide because of your financial whatever that you want to file the claim, you file the claim and we'll work with your insurance company and get you back on the road safe. And we work with all insurance companies, and I tell people all the time, it is your car. 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
1: Very good.
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1: Thank you, Lisa.
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1: 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Sean just walked in. Can you grab this microphone right here, Sean, baby? Mm-hmm.
2: Oh. Well, you got to call anybody baby for. That sounds wrong, man. It sounds wrong.
1: It's the Dobie Gillis in me.
2: Dobie Gillis?
1: Yeah.
2: Ooh, you went back then, didn't you, boy?
1: Well, you keep calling me boy. Boy.
2: Well, that's because we're all boys.
1: Why you keep calling me boy, baby?
2: I'm calling you baby boy.
1: Or baby girl. Hey, Sean.
5: Hey, how you doing?
2: There we go. How we doing?
5: I'm fantastic, considering it's Monday. But
2: the fisherman. I saw that. I saw you, man. Now, did you catch that fish or did your son catch that fish?
5: I caught one yesterday and he caught one.
2: Okay.
5: So
1: what kind of fish?
5: Catfish yesterday.
1: What'd you do with it?
2: Set it free.
5: Yeah. Let him swim away.
1: Did he smile at you when he was swimming away? Thank you. Thank you. I'm glad I'm not stewed tonight.
2: He hissed at him.
5: Yeah.
2: Cats hiss.
1: You know, when I was growing up, I always thought the catfish, the little whiskers they've got, that if they touched you, they would sting you.
5: A lot of people think that.
2: That's not. No, it's in front of that. Them other things that you
1: the teeth.
2: That stick out a little. I call them a tush or something kind of thing.
1: But those little whiskers, they won't sting.
5: They won't.
1: No.
5: Okay. No, but those fins sticking out of each side.
2: That'll get you. That'll get you good.
1: Mm-hmm. I was watching this video yesterday of this dude that built a pond on his farm. And they put some fish in there. And there were certain, you know, he wanted to feed these big bass so they would grow to be huge. So they put the feed fish in there, okay? And there was a certain fish, and I don't know if it was a bream, but it was one of those fish that we always catch in eastern North Carolina in our ocean. I'm not the ocean, but our fresh waters.
5: Mm-hmm.
1: And the top of them are so bad, you know, whenever you try to grip one of them, you know, if you don't grip it just right, it's going to hurt.
5: Oh, yeah.
1: Yeah. And the bass won't eat those things because of that. They don't want to feel that inside
2: there. Never heard that.
1: Yeah.
2: Never heard that of you.
5: Uh-uh.
2: I mean, he'll tear a brim all to pieces.
5: Absolutely, he will.
1: Well, maybe it wasn't brim I was thinking about. Is a brim a sunfish?
2: Mm-hmm. The robin perch.
1: They're the same thing?
5: Yep.
1: Okay. Can you just grab them and not worry about them things sticking in your hand?
2: Any fish you got to grab, you got to watch out for the fin at the top of it.
1: Not all of them. Why are y'all looking at me like I don't know what I'm talking about? I don't.
5: Because the brim always just kind of go at the head and just kind of fold the fins down while I'm holding
2: it. Push it down, that's right, and pull it.
5: Because they are sharp.
1: Yeah, they hurt. Look at my hands.
5: They can.
1: I have tender hands.
5: Delicate hands.
1: Lord have mercy. I told you about the hand story, didn't I?
2: I don't want to hear it.
5: I don't either.
1: Oh, it's not bad.
2: Yeah, well, I don't care. I don't want to hear it.
1: It's funny.
2: Do you want to tell it?
1: I do.
2: Well, you're in charge, dude.
1: Look at my hands. See how smooth they are.
2: I don't care to look at your hands.
1: Yeah. Yeah. I was out to eat one night. We were at the Highway Diner. You remember the Highway Diner?
2: I do.
1: And this waitress came over there, and she was, she was very good. Uh-huh. And so she was taking her orders and everything, and she looked down and she said, "Can I see your hand?"
2: You don't work for a living. That's what she said.
1: This is my story.
2: I know, but
1: yours.
2: I remember you telling it. Go ahead. And cut you right off.
1: She took my hand and she started rubbing, and I thought to myself, "What are you doing?" She said,
4: "You don't work for a living, do you?"
2: I wish I knew that lady.
1: What do you mean by that? I go to work every day.
2: I'd have gave her an extra dollar if I'd have been there.
4: But you don't do any work.
1: I said, if you're saying that I don't do manual labor, that is true. I don't do manual labor.
2: By design, right?
1: Well, yeah. I mean, you know. I mean,
2: you decided that years ago.
1: I don't have the hands of a mechanic or a carpenter or something like that. That is true.
2: Mm-hmm.
1: But I go to work every day.
2: Yeah, well.
1: And earn a living.
2: Yeah.
1: Where I don't have to work. I work so I don't have to work. Does that make sense?
2: Yes, Ron. Everything you say makes sense.
1: See, Sean's over there thinking about it. You agree with me, don't you?
5: I do agree with you, yeah. Actually, for some reason.
1: Yeah. Yeah. I have good work ethic. I'm never late.
2: Well, and that's, you know, a lot of people work from home now.
1: I couldn't do that. I couldn't do it.
2: I think, you know, kids are homeschooled, too. And I think they're missing a social interaction that they need.
1: Well, back up, baby.
2: Because
1: homeschooling was probably better than going to a public school.
2: But they don't
1: have interaction with other homeschoolers.
2: Oh, do they?
1: They do.
2: Okay. Well, how about your job at home? I mean, you need to get away from the house if you're there every day. What do you think, Sean?
5: Well, you know, I work from home now, but I do have the opportunity to go out and about and still see people, but primarily my job is from home.
2: It works okay for you?
5: It does. It's different when you're used to getting up and going to a job every day, and now you can just walk in your office at home. It's definitely different. It takes a little bit of discipline.
2: There you go.
1: I'm going to go back to homeschooling for a second.
2: Yeah.
1: They probably are better educated than some of the stuff that they're putting out in public schools.
2: Maybe.
1: I know they are.
2: Here we go again. He knows they are.
1: It's unfortunate, but you know, we tie the hands of our school. I'm not criticizing the school teachers now. Don't get me wrong.
2: Let me tell you something. Because it takes a special person to be a teacher.
1: Yes. Absolutely. We tie their hands.
2: Oh, yeah. Boy, you had that look on your face then.
5: I mean, he is upset right now.
1: I'm passionate about this thing. I mean, you're wondering why our kids aren't learning anything. It's because of the adults in the room.
2: They won't allow them to learn.
1: That's
2: that what
1: right.
2: you're saying?
1: Yeah.
2: Okay. You better be glad your phones ain't working this morning.
1: I know. And I'll get a little political here, too.
2: Mm-hmm.
1: Don't vote for somebody who has hurt our children in this state. I'll just leave it at that.
2: Yeah.
1: You figure it out.
2: Yep. So, yeah, move on.
1: 712 on the Big Dog.
2: Mm-hmm.
1: I'm moving on. Isn't there a country song?
2: We're
1: moving on.
2: Show. Yeah.
1: Yeah.

0: It's a beautiful morning, and you're waking up with beautiful people.
1: A perfect gift for a person who has everything.
0: Lundy and Friends on 98.5 The Big Dog.
2: You know, I'm going to go to Emerald Isle around New Year's. I go camping down there every New Year's. You know, they're bringing the New Year. We go camping at a place called Cedar Point. It's in the Croatan National Forest.
3: Heard of that place.
2: You've heard of that place.
3: Yeah, people fish there at Cedar Point.
2: Well, they do. Mm-hmm. Yeah. They also do canoes and kayaking and stuff like that. Yeah. Anyway, the reason I bring that up is because of the route that I take. I'm going to do a roundabout way to get there this year. I'm going to take the 58.
3: Oh, that's a safety route. Yeah, you'll enjoy that.
2: Well, I mean, you know, there's a route that you can take. Interstate, is it... What's the interstate that goes near Goldsboro anyway?
3: 795.
2: Okay, there's another one too, isn't there? Isn't there two
3: 87?
2: Of them? 87. Yeah, I don't know. But anyhow, and then it gets merges into Highway 70.
4: Yeah, what is it now, 587? They keep changing. I can't keep up with it.
2: Yeah. But I'm going to take the 58 because I want to go through Stantonsburg.
4: And you should.
2: Because it's a destination.
4: Yep. Yeah.
2: It's a destination on my list right now. I have to admit that I've not been there yet. But anyway, Agra Hardware and Supply is located in Stantonsburg on Saratoga Street.
4: That's right.
2: Okay.
4: You can pull right in with your camper.
2: Yeah. Mm-hmm. They do have... Yeah, I could go get some stuff.
4: I know. Get you some supplies for your camping trip.
2: Yeah. There you go.
4: Some wasp spray. You know.
2: Well, I won't need that, but...
4: Well, that time of year probably... Well, maybe.
3: I wonder if they got a fly swatter.
2: You know what? The flies have been horrible this year.
4: You want one long enough to reach from that side of the table to that?
3: Yeah. Wish I had one about that long. Pow.
2: Have you had fly problems in your house?
3: I tell you what I've had problems with this year's gnats.
4: Gnats are terrible.
3: Have been really bad this year.
2: I wonder if is it Skip?
4: Uh-huh.
2: Down there at Hardware and Supply, or Agra Hardware and Supply.
3: I bet he's got some for those gnats.
2: Yeah, I bet he does, too.
3: Mm-hmm.
2: And the flies.
3: And the flies, yeah.
2: And any other kind of pest that you've got, except neighbors.
4: Oh.
2: I'm fortunate. I don't have any neighbors that are considered pests. They leave me alone.
4: Right.
2: And I leave them alone. So we're not.
3: What's wrong with that?
2: Nothing.
3: Not a thing.
2: Not a thing.
4: But if you stop by and buy you some of those nice Irwin DeWalt Milwaukee tools and all that stuff, the neighbors might start coming over.
3: See there?
4: Want to borrow some stuff.
3: Yeah, for sure.
2: I had a neighbor borrow something from me a couple of weeks ago. Milk. When was the last time a neighbor called you and asked you to borrow some milk or some sugar or something like that? Yeah.
3: You know, that used to be a thing, but it...
4: I ain't
3: thought about that in years.
2: He said, my wife is going to be here in an hour, and I'm cooking supper. And I was, and you know, I got this recipe, and all of a sudden it says that we need a cup of milk.
3: They ran out of milk.
2: He said, yeah. I look in the refrigerator, we ain't had no milk. So, have you got some milk? I said, yeah, come on over here and get it. I gave him the whole carton.
4: There you go.
2: Okay. It wasn't full, but I mean,
3: probably out of date.
2: It wasn't out of date. But see, it didn't have that much in it. And I said, I know there's a little bit more than a cup in here.
3: That's all you needed. Yeah.
2: So take the whole thing. Yeah. No problem.
3: There you go.
2: I'll replace it. No, I don't want you to replace it. No, I don't want that.
3: How's that got anything to do with that?
4: I was one.
2: You brought up the neighbor thing.
4: I did.
2: Now I've already opened the store. I've got to finish the story.
3: Okay, what story? What else?
2: Go ahead. Milk story.
3: Well, finish it.
2: Okay.
3: He's making this up.
2: So I said, look here, I don't want you to replace the milk.
3: Yeah.
2: So the next day, he knocks on my door.
3: Had some milk.
2: A whole carton. Now, I don't buy cheap milk. It's expensive stuff.
3: Yeah, cure somebody. You are something else, boy. You took the man's milk, didn't you?
2: Well, I didn't want to. You know.
3: Well, you do. Just be kind and say thank you.
2: I use that life stuff. What is this? Lifelike or whatever
3: you
2: call it?
3: I don't even know what he drinks.
2: It's like $6 for a quart. Okay, it's lactose free. Okay. That type of thing. Okay. Lifeline or something like that.
3: Yeah.
2: But it's good milk. It's the most expensive milk in the grocery
3: store.
2: Well,
3: okay.
2: Yeah. But I do that for a reason.
3: I know.
2: Okay.
3: Go ahead.
2: It's got less carbohydrates in it.
3: Okay.
2: So anyway, and I said, look, I can't take this. You got to. I brought it to you. So anyway.
3: Can you get back to Anderson?
2: I don't think they sell milk.
3: But the only thing they don't sell.
2: Accra Hardware and Supply. But I tell you what, if you got goats and you get goat milk from them, he's got the feed for the goats.
3: Again, I didn't have my glasses, but I know that list is incredible.
4: Oh, yeah.
2: You got the list, Sean?
4: I don't.
2: You don't? Who's got the list?
3: He does.
2: Oh, you got... Okay.
3: Just gave it to him.
4: I probably don't need the list, but
3: you may not.
2: I mean, everything you need for the list.
4: Well, just for a comfort, you know. I don't want to say anything wrong.
3: Exactly.
4: But you know, you get your batteries, your bearings. 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
3: more than a hardware store.
4: Oh, yeah.
3: It's top shelf hardware store.
4: I was just sitting here thinking, I'm glad that I don't have to do his inventory.
2: Do you know they got live?
3: A lot.
2: They got live bait.
4: I know.
2: If you want to go fishing. Oh, did you mention that?
3: He didn't, but...
2: It's not on the list.
3: It's not.
4: Oh, that's right.
2: Yeah.
4: Right. Yeah, I said fishing tackle, but they do have live bait as well.
2: Yeah.
3: Didn't you say you met the guy that owned the place?
4: I did.
3: Nice guy.
4: Super nice guy.
2: Yeah.
4: Super nice guy.
3: What was his name?
2: Skip.
3: Skip. Yeah, Skip. Get in there and say hey to Skip. Tell him Sean sent you.
4: Yeah. That won't get you a thing, but make sure to tell him that Sean sent you.
3: You go.
2: Yeah, located in Stansburg on the Saratoga Street.
3: Yeah, you met the guy. I've never met him. I'd like to meet him.
2: Well, why? Good folks not? Over.
3: Yeah, really. Very true. Hmm. Was that my phone?
4: I think so.
2: You know, getting back to the milk, my wife thought that was funny. Here's two men.
3: Fussing over milk.
2: Yeah. And doing recipes and cooking and stuff like that. We become he-she's.
3: Oh, Lord. Let me ask you something. Sean, you may or may not remember this. In Rocky Mount, there was Mayola and Seal Test. Was there another milk company in Rocky Mount?
2: I don't know.
3: Now, I remember when they would bring the bottles of milk to your doorstep and deliver them.
2: Now, see, when I grew up, that was in Norfolk, and there was a company called Yoder Dairies that used to bring the milk around. Okay. And I know that used to happen around here, too, but I'm not sure what company it was.
3: I think it was both of them. You know, but you turn your bottles back in, they would clean them and put milk back in them and bring them to your house.
2: Unfortunately, nobody can call us.
4: I do not remember that.
2: Nobody can call us and tell us unless you want to communicate with us on the Facebook. But other than that, our phone system is not working this morning. So,
3: that's right.
2: But I do.
3: That's interesting, though. I do remember those two for sure.
2: But for some reason or another, I think there was a dairy farm here that did produce, you know, milk for folks. And I believe it was off near on Highway 43.
3: Yeah, somebody just texted me. I don't know if I can see it or not.
2: I know there was one up there near Littleton where they, you know, have a dairy farm there. And, you know, they milk the cows there and put them in these great big tractor trailers and ship them wherever they ship them, stuff like that.
3: But, okay, yeah.
2: Did somebody?
3: No, this is something else. But
2: something else. Mm-hmm. Yeah. Anyhow, I love good fresh milk.
3: Mm-hmm.
2: There's a place east of here or southeast of here. You know that place where they make ice cream? So
4: I do.
2: Yeah. But
3: you know the problem with good milk is it's loaded with sugar.
2: That's why I buy that Life stuff.
3: Yeah.
2: Because they filter it several times and take all the lactose out of it, which is sugar.
3: Okay.
2: I don't know. And so it has, you know, it's as far as carbohydrates, it's very good for you.
3: Yeah,
2: you pay more for it because it is so filtered.
3: Well, you got to take care of yourself. But I'm going to tell you, when I was a kid, they used to bring to school up in Virginia, actually, they would bring milk to us in the afternoon. Mm-hmm. And boy, it was the best cold milk that you ever put a straw in that little carton. Mm-hmm. It was so good.
2: I just got a text from Lisa. She says, it's Fairlife.
3: Fairlife.
2: Yeah.
3: Okay.
2: Yeah. And see, here's the deal about milk. Always get whole milk. It has less sugar in it. A lot of people don't, and you know, think about.
3: I do almond milk. It's just it's zero.
2: That's not milk.
3: Well, it's you know, I told my doctor one time. He said, "With this medication, don't drink any milk." I said, "Well, what about almond milk?" He said, "Don't drink any milk." I said, "What about almond milk?" He said, "Don't drink any milk." And I was like, "You're not answering my question, doctor." You know, so is almond milk milk or is it almond water?
2: It's not milk, it's water.
3: Well, that was, why didn't he say almond milk would be okay?
2: Well, see, first of all, you were asking a doctor.
3: Yeah, wouldn't that be, I mean, doesn't that make sense?
2: No, it does not.
3: It makes all the sense in the world.
2: Most doctors are not nutritionists.
3: Well, but that makes sense.
2: Okay.
3: But just ask your doctor. Look here, somebody's calling.
4: Somebody's phone's working.
3: Yeah, it sure is. I need to
2: put them on speakerphone so we can hear.
3: You're on the radio.
5: Hey, Spook, this is Sledgehammer.
3: What do you say, Sledgehammer?
5: Not much, but talking about these dairies, we had a dairy here in Nash County just closed up probably about maybe 15 years ago.
3: What was it?
5: Valley Verde. Pete Strickland, he was the owner.
3: Okay. How about that? You don't remember anything else in Rocky Mount years ago other than Mayola and seal test, do you?
5: No, I don't.
3: Yeah. So, all right, okay, man. Well, I appreciate you calling in.
5: Okay. All right. Later.
3: How about that?
2: Sledgehammer.
3: We're making it work.
2: Yes, we are.
3: Yeah. Somebody wants to call Ron's number. Put your number out there, Ron.
2: 727.

0: Lundy and Friends.
1: Makes me laugh.
2: Oh, my God.
3: A little bit of music and a lot of funny talking.
0: 98.5, The Big Dog.
4: Let's do another one. Do the next one. There we go. I did some research. You know, I forgot that we have AI in here, powered by our local data center.
5: Okay, cool.
4: Okay, and I did this little search on AI. 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
5: Several, you say?
4: Yes, several, I say. Yeah. They ran neighborhood delivery routes in the mid-20th century. That would be the 1900s.
5: Yep.
4: You know, like 1960 or something like that.
5: Yeah.
4: We're in the 21st century, by the way. You knew that, right?
5: I did, yeah.
4: Okay, yeah. Just checking to make sure you know. All right, here we go. Three prominent local dairies. Meadowbrook Dairy.
5: Forgot about them.
4: Was established about 1900, operated by A.R. 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So, the second
5: Meadowbrook,
4: one.
5: Meadowbrook, yeah. I remember where that was at, too.
4: Okay. Gardner's Dairy was a major landmark and dairy products provider on West Thomas Street, which later became Mayola.
5: Okay.
4: Back in the 60s.
5: Mm-hmm.
4: And I remember seeing that place as Mayola.
5: Had a big tall pillars in front of it. Yeah.
4: And they got their milk from surrounding family farms.
5: Yeah.
4: Okay. And then the next one is Nashville Pure Milk Company, which was Seal Test,
5: mm-hmm.
4: located on Church Street, which handled extensive processing and distribution routes across the region.
5: I remember that.
4: So, yeah, those are the big three that AI came up with this morning.
5: And I think AI is on it. That sounds right to me.
4: Yeah, our AI, powered by our local data center.
5: You keep saying that, powered by our local.
4: We do have a data center, but a lot of people don't realize that.
5: I didn't know that.
4: Yeah, we do.
5: Okay.
4: Had one for quite some time.
5: Mm, all right. Where's it located?
4: They're off to 301. Near the highway patrol station.
5: Did you know that, Sean?
6: Mm-hmm. I did. They're everywhere.
4: They are.
5: Learned something this morning.
4: Yep, they are. You know, all this stuff, I don't want to get into controversial stuff, but all this controversial stuff about data center, 99.9% of the stuff you see online is fake.
5: Okay. Well, okay? I knew that to start with. Yeah.
4: Okay. Just like that new casket they put out there about Dolly Parton's casket.
5: Well, of course that was fake.
4: Did you see that, Sean?
7: Unfortunately.
5: Yeah, I knew it was coming. The day that she passed, I knew. I told somebody. I said, I guarantee you that some idiot will do that, you know, for sure. But
7: you know what? She would have thought it was hilarious.
5: She would have definitely laughed about it. I know.
4: Probably if she thought about it, she'd have done it.
5: Did she finally open that truck? Did the truck stop get open?
7: Yes.
4: Yes.
7: It did. Yes,
4: yeah, it did. That was I believe, her last public appearance.
7: Yep.
4: Yeah, so.
5: Bless her heart.
4: And she knew then.
7: Oh, yeah.
5: Oh, yeah.
7: For sure.
5: They sure kept a lid on it, though, buddy.
4: They did. They but really she knew did. Then.
5: Yeah.
4: So, anyhow, you got to keep on living as long as you're alive.
5: That's what she would say.
4: That's what she would say, and that's what she did.
5: Mm-hmm.
4: So, there you go.
5: Yep.
4: You know what time it is, don't you?
5: What time is it?
4: It's time for birthdays.
5: All right.
4: Brought to you by Sparkling Creations. 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Check them out on Facebook. They got tables, chairs, tents, bouncy houses, a whole lot more. You got the official Joiner's Funeral Home birthday book over there, Sean, because he intentionally left his glasses at home this morning so he wouldn't have to read the book.
7: I know. I think he set me up this morning.
4: Yeah.
5: I did not.
7: Well, today is August 31st, correct?
4: It is.
7: Okay, just making sure. All right, celebrating birthday today, Sherry Davis, Lee Stone, Richie Cook, Philip Sabella, and Janice Sherrod. And I got to throw another one, my cousin, Candace Rouse. Oh, happy birthday to you.
5: Well, happy birthday to everybody.
4: See, I got some famous people. Well, it depends on whether you've heard of them or not. But born on this day, Sarah Ramirez is 51 years old today. Chris Tucker is 54. I think he's funny as I don't know what. Rachel Dennison is 67. Let's see. Richard Gere is 77 years old today. And let's see here. James Colburn was born on this day, 1928. And Buddy Hackett born on this day, 1924. You remember him?
5: He was a character.
4: He was.
5: He was a character.
4: You remember how funny Jonathan Winters was?
5: He was another very creative guy.
4: He was kind of like the same type of...
5: Yeah.
4: He was a funny man.
5: I love watching some of those clips from Carson.
4: I've been watching Rodney Dangerfield on Carson.
5: Another funny guy.
4: Yeah. And Carson couldn't control himself because that man was so funny. Yeah. Yeah, let's see here. Oh my. That's not good news.
5: What's that?
4: I haven't read this yet. The headline is Grand Canyon, about 15 missing after flash floods. Oh, that's not good. Search and rescue efforts are underway after powerful flooding tore through one of the country's most visited national parks. And you don't think about the Grand Canyon having flash floods.
5: Think about it, though. Yeah, I mean.
4: Yeah.
5: Hey, look, wasn't there Africa? Didn't it happen?
4: No, Nepal.
5: Nepal.
4: Yeah.
5: They talk like that one was just.
4: Horrible. I can't even watch the videos of that.
5: Heard about it.
4: Because you know what's getting ready to happen.
5: Yeah, let's don't talk about it.
4: Yeah. It's horrible.
5: Yeah. I'm going to tell you, water and fire are two powerful things.
4: You know, we used to have this discussion. I used to, own a restoration company for fires and water damage. And that was one of what's more destructive, water or fire?
5: You can't say. I mean, both of them are so powerful. It's just ridiculous. I mean,
4: but there is an answer to that because of the type of business that I was in. There is an answer for that.
5: Are you going
4: to
5: say fire?
4: No.
5: Water.
4: Water.
5: Okay.
4: Yeah.
5: You think about these fire people, firemen, fire girls, fire ladies, what that run into a burning house. They go into that house burning. Think about that.
4: Well, not only that, because we're talking about that type of thing and flooding.
5: Mm-hmm.
4: There was was it in Arizona, where a wildlife officer lost his life trying to rescue people from flooding.
5: Remember that too.
4: That was this past weekend.
5: Mm-hmm.
4: So.
5: I've got a nephew that's with the fire department that is on the
4: water rescue.
5: Water rescue, yeah. Mm-hmm. And he has to go in and get people. And there was I won't talk about that. But anyway.
4: That used to be Stony Creek Rescue Squad.
5: There was a Stony Creek.
4: I know. Is that what it's called? That's what it is now.
5: Rapid Water or something? Like, what's it called?
4: I don't know. Well, it's Water Rescue.
5: Yeah.
4: So,
5: but he's had to go under and get people that were there and bring them up.
4: Yeah.
5: Bad stuff. Let's talk about some good stuff.
4: Yeah. How about Morgan Wallen?
5: Bring it on. Bring it on. What do you think, Sean?
7: Yeah, that'll work.

0: Lots of sunshine today. It's going to be hot. Temperatures near 94 with a heat index as high as 100. Mostly clear overnight, low 73. Tomorrow, sunny, hot. Temperatures near 97. Heat index as high as 105. Wednesday, sunny, hot. Temperatures around 100.
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3: Be another hot day. It'll be a hot week. Could be 100 degrees or, you know, feel like 100 degrees or maybe 100 degrees all week this week.
4: Okay.
3: Wednesday and Thursday, thermometer readings could be 100. It's going to be a hot week. Mm-hmm. Sean was asking me off the air a second ago, hey, Lundy. Do I sound like you, Sean?
5: Hey, Lundy.
6: Yeah, that's it.
5: Can you tell me what the tropics are looking like? Because you know all this stuff.
6: Well, you're a meteorologist.
3: I can't say that word.
6: I heard earlier.
4: Yeah.
3: What do you call it? Meteorological fall starts tomorrow. Did I say it right?
6: Meteorological. Yes, I think you had that one right.
3: Yeah. How about that? First time in my life.
6: Not calendar fall, though.
3: Not calendar. Yeah. Meteorological fall.
6: Yeah.
3: September the 1st. Yeah. But to answer your question, there are a couple of disturbances out there in the Atlantic.
4: It's that time of year, ain't it?
3: Well, yeah. But this is one of those years because we have El Nino.
4: Mm-hmm.
3: They were predicting a light hurricane season. And right now we have two, what they call disturbances. One and two. One of them's in the Gulf of Mexico near the Texas-Louisiana border. It has a 70% chance of turning into a tropical storm.
4: Okay.
3: It's just a disturbance right now. The other is southeast of Cuba. The Antilles? Is that what they call those islands over there? And of course, there's a lot of mountainous terrain there. So disturbance number two will probably not grow into anything.
6: So is it disturbance, then depression, then storm? Is that the
3: I think
6: disturbance
3: so.
6: Is the beginning of
3: Makes
6: the
3: sense.
6: Chain
3: here? Yeah. Let's see here. Tropical cyclone, depression,
4: mm-hmm.
3: then a storm, then a hurricane. So there you go.
4: Storm, yeah.
3: Now, the Pacific Ocean is very active because the El Nino is here.
4: Right? Have you ever been out there when a hurricane was about?
3: No, sir. I've only been out on the ocean once in my life, and that was on a cruise ship.
4: Then that was it for you, right?
3: That was enough.
4: Yeah.
3: I a lot of people were shocked that I don't care to go on a cruise because I've been on one, and it was boring.
4: I've been on several of them. After a couple of days, I'm ready to get off.
3: But see, here's the problem with me. I'm not social, first of all.
4: You sure ain't.
3: I mean, really.
4: Yeah, no, you're
3: not. I'm not a social person.
4: No, you're
3: okay.
4: not.
3: A lot of people find that shocking, but I'm not.
4: No, they don't find it shocking.
3: Okay. I'm a teetotaler. I do not drink. Okay?
4: Yeah.
3: And I don't like to lay out in the sun and stuff like that.
4: Yeah.
3: Okay?
4: That's why you're so pale.
3: Yeah, I don't gamble.
4: Yeah.
3: Well, I did lose a steak dinner, didn't I?
6: You sure did.
3: Okay, well. Every once in a while, I'll stumble.
4: You stumble?
3: I stumble, yeah. I speak before I think.
4: Oh, yeah, well, I'm bad about that.
3: I am, too.
4: Yeah.
3: But there's nothing on a cruise ship that I want to do. I mean, I don't mind going to a show. But see, here's the deal. Now, you take Sean here. He loves cruise. In mm-hmm. fact, he's helping sponsor a cruise, a beach music cruise, where everybody wants to be on that ship.
4: There you go.
3: Don't they?
6: Correct.
3: Yeah. Yep. When is that?
6: Well, we're sold out for 27, but the big one in 28, we're 70% sold out right now, and it's not
3: in
6: until
3: 28?
6: February of 28. Yeah.
4: How about that?
6: But we're carrying 14 bands, 6 DJs, and a bunch of solo artists. It's going to be a good time. Yeah.
3: And everybody that's on that cruise wants to be there.
4: What, Lundy?
3: What?
4: Everybody that gets on a boat wants to be on that boat. Everybody that books a cruise wants to be on the cruise.
3: Well, see, my cruise was given to me, so I didn't have to pay for it.
4: Yes, of course you didn't have to pay for it, you tight rascal.
6: But you know, he talks about all the things he don't like doing. I always get a balcony room on a cruise. Yeah. I can literally sit on my balcony and just stare out into the ocean.
4: Yep.
6: For like a day at sea, I could probably sit there all day.
3: Well, it's maybe just that's so my peaceful. Problem. I only had a little hole to look out of.
6: No, you got to get you a balcony. Get you a front porch on the ship.
4: They put me in the penthouse when we took like 300 people on mm-hmm. the cruise, and they put me and Eddie, and he had one in the penthouse, and it's in the top of the ship.
6: Mm-hmm. Yeah, you feel the most.
4: You do. Mm-hmm. You feel the motion. And he got sick and I got sick, mm-hmm. but this was funny. Somebody said, I spooked, go up there to that top deck.
3: That's where I was going next. They told me not to go on the upper deck.
4: Well, they wanted me to go so I could see what I'd say. And I come back down real quick. There was an old man up there that I did. Lord have mercy. Lord have mercy.
3: But see, the guy that paid for my cruise was my Sweet Things boss.
4: Okay.
3: And we were standing there, and he said, I'm going to the upper deck. I said, I was told not to go up there.
4: Yeah, nobody knows what. I didn't know what it was.
6: I'm not going to say that don't exist anymore, but it's not a common thing.
4: Oh, it's not?
6: No. I do. You know, I did two cruises last year. I had three planned for this following year, and then one for 28. Now, I've never really seen that.
4: Well, I mean, I witnessed seen it
6: years ago.
3: You noticed
6: ago,
3: the way yeah. he said that?
4: It
3: never,
4: was.
3: Never seen that.
4: I witnessed that. But, yeah, we went in the 90s.
6: Oh, yeah.
4: So yeah. that tells you.
6: Now, I have been to some beaches on some different islands.
4: Yeah.
3: Same thing?
6: That are a little different culture than us, and it's...
3: different.
4: Well, I got to tell you, some of the women folks, the stuff they wear anyway, you just will take it off.
3: I wish they wouldn't.
4: Well, I'm just telling you, some of it is ridiculous. It's just
3: I know, it's crazy. Strange. And I don't want to see that. I know that sounds crazy. I'd rather see a woman fully clothed.
4: Okay. Well, ain't nothing wrong with that neither. How do we get? I brought it up, didn't I?
3: You did.
4: I'm sorry.
6: Spook, this is your fault.
4: I'm sorry.
6: I'd love to blame Ron for this one, but I can't.
4: It was all on me there for sure.
3: Would you look up something for me, Sean?
4: On the internet,
6: I can try.
3: Rudy Theater schedule.
6: Oh yeah, we can do that.
4: Oh
6: yeah.
4: God bless you, gentlemen.
3: Gentlemen.
4: Boy, we had a good show Saturday. Good crowd. Good crowd.
3: Yeah, at the Rudy Theater.
4: Mm-hmm.
3: Country. Song,
4: country, classic country jubilee. Yeah, it turned out to good show, man. It's just a good show. Good musicians. I need to talk about those musicians more because
3: are they musicians or magicians?
4: Musicians. Yeah, and
3: who play like magicians?
4: I got some real good ones. Those boys. Did you
3: get what I just said?
4: What
3: they play like magicians?
4: They're magical. Magical. What you're trying to say?
3: Yes. Yeah.
4: And there ain't no flies on those singers and people like that,
3: flies.
4: Too. I mean, I said there ain't no flies.
3: So you'll make them take a bath before they perform.
4: Oh, shut up, Ron.
6: There you go. Don't worry about flies when you go to Rudy Theater.
4: No.
6: They won't be in your popcorn.
4: No. It's good, clean, fresh popcorn.

0: Like a little vacation.
1: Well, it's Calm Before the Storm by design.
0: I understand. I figured that.
1: Yeah, we're in rehearsals with the Christmas stuff. Well, I'm writing it right now, and we get ready to go in the studio a couple of weeks.
0: Yeah. So you.
1: Yeah, really. Yeah.
0: Are you done?
1: Maybe.
0: So Tuesday, September 8th is actually your next show, yeah, according to the schedule. A matinee show.
1: Yeah.
0: And then you got one that Saturday on the 12th.
1: But check it out. That's only 8 days away. It's 31st.
0: Well, that is true. That is true. Yeah. No rest. I get it. I get it completely.
1: So what's after? How many more shows do we have, Sean?
0: There's four shows in September plus the Lovesick Drifters.
1: Yeah,
0: so you have four Rudy Theater shows.
1: That's what's left.
0: Yep. You've got the 8th, 12th, 17th, and then a Saturday evening show on the 26th.
1: If you like good traditional country music, we are killing it. It sounds good. The girls are singing. Guys are singing
2: Christmas
1: good.
2: Show. What date is that in November?
1: November the 10th, I think is when.
0: It is. A matinee show on November 10th.
1: The Christmas show starts. Yep. And let me tell you something. They are starting to book. And I will tell you right now, and Sean, you've seen this. Ron, you've heard about it. But if you don't get the seat that you want, I mean, I have people that left there last year after the Christmas show that booked for this year, kind of like that cruise thing you were talking about. And if you want a group, I say it every year, and it's getting better. A lot of people are getting better with it. You go ahead and book your group now. You know, we've been booking pretty steady since July.
0: Yeah.
1: And it's going to pick up speed
0: and
1: as we go.
0: There's a ton of options for the Christmas show because y'all do a bunch of Christmas shows.
1: We do 38, I think.
0: From November. And you actually run them. You've got a couple shows after Christmas.
1: We do.
0: How's your attendance? I'm curious. Do you usually have a good crowd at the shows
1: after
0: Christmas?
1: One year we did three shows, and one of them we had to cancel. But the other two had about 200 in it. One year we did it, and there was like 350 in it. So it depends. You know, it depends on it. But the good thing is you got people in town, and they're kind of Christmased out in a way, want something to do. And they'll come to the show after Christmas.
0: Well, you know, people look forward to Christmas so much, and most of us, I'll say us, we kind of extend that Christmas holiday past the New Year's. You know, that's when it stops.
1: Well, so Myrtle Beach does it.
0: Yeah. So you still got a couple of days late December that you can go catch a Christmas show. Keep you in that Christmas spirit a little bit longer.
1: Yeah. I mean, it's just, you know, something to do that you didn't do. Maybe you missed it and wanted to come and say, hey, well, let's go see it after Christmas.
0: And the reason I'm saying that is because I know the show sells out and it books, although there's 30-some shows. If you can't get the seats or can't get a group,
1: that's it.
0: Plan on hitting one of those shows right after Christmas. Yeah, you probably have your choice right now if you're going to get tickets.
1: So. Absolutely. So it's and check this out. You'll get a kick out of this. You'll get a big kick out of this. The boy that I got playing keyboard now, Tommy Howell, is a fantastic player. The boy's good, and he's got to have hip surgery, so he's going to be out. And you know who's filling in for him? Barney Norfleet.
0: Really?
1: Ain't that cool?
0: Well, that's awesome.
1: Yeah, Barney used to be with Breeze Band, and I called him up. He said, Spook, I'd love to do it. So we got it scheduled for him to come in and fill in for Tommy. So y'all come see the country show first while you're there. Make your reservations and for the Christmas show, and we would absolutely love to have you.
0: Good, clean family.
2: Hip replacement,
1: yeah.
2: He's going to feel like $1 million when that's all done.
1: Well, the boy's in pain just about every day
2: I've
1: now.
2: I've been there, done that. Waited too long.
1: I think he's asking one day, I said, what kind of pain do you think you're in? He said, I'm on a scale from 1 to 10. 10. Yeah. I think he said 8 or 9. I said, daggone, Bo. But anyway, it's a fun place to be. I've been there for 28 years now, thank the good Lord. And thank all of y'all for supporting. And you know, the big dog's been with me all the time.
2: Yeah. Tell him the surgery is going to go well.
1: Yep.
2: It's the therapy that
1: he ain't going to like.
2: Well, he's not going to like it now, but he's going to feel a whole lot better.
1: Yeah,
2: he is.
1: Y'all guys have a good day.
2: Yeah,
0: you did the same.
2: Yeah, I mean, I don't remember which hip it was I replaced.
1: Well, it's because you're getting old.
2: No, I mean, I don't have any pain.
1: You don't have any pain
2: like I used to. So
1: that's great.
2: It's 2 minutes away from 8:00.
0: yep. on the big dog.
2: That's Don't it. Let the door hit you on the way out.
1: I knew it was going to get it.
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12: Lots of sunshine today. It's going to be hot. Temperatures near 94 with a heat index as high as 100. Mostly clear overnight, low 73. Tomorrow, sunny, hot. Temperatures near 97. Heat index as high as 105. Wednesday, sunny, hot. Temperatures around 100.
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2: Lundy and Friends radio show. Ron Eric Lundy right here. Sean's in the studio with us this morning.
3: Hey, hey.
2: Let's see here. What's going on in the world today? Well, it's the week after Dolly, of course. And here's something else that's been in the news a lot about Jelly Roll and the stuff that he did.
3: Yeah.
2: Yeah. I Googled this morning. By the way, it's not Google. I AI'd this morning. We're going to have to change the way we reference stuff now.
4: I know.
2: Because Google is a company, okay?
4: Yep.
2: It's an internet provider company. So when you say, I'll Google that, really it's it could be a different platform.
4: Yeah.
2: Anyway, this is AI. I did this. Has Jelly Roll killed his country music career? Yeah. How do you answer that? Well, AI said no. Jelly Roll has not killed his country music career, though his recent guest hosting stint on, you know, the Jimmy Kimmel show, you know, he went down the road he should not have gone down, the political road.
4: Mm-hmm.
2: Okay, a lot of people make that mistake. Dixie Chicks, for example, and some other folks too. And we were talking about this off the air a second ago. You know, when it comes to a performer performing on stage and people paying money to go see them and all this stuff, they don't pay money to hear a political speech or anything like that.
3: Right.
2: They don't want to hear it. They're there to hear your music. Some artists don't get that. I think he's getting it now because, you know, I don't know how genuine it was. He came back a couple of days later and was crying and all this stuff and saying that he was wrong and all that stuff. Anyway, you know, because he's involved in different genres of music, his career is not dead. Okay, let me just go ahead and say that it's not dead. It's going to be affected on the countryside.
4: Yeah.
2: But no, because he's also on pop stations and some other gospel. Believe it or not, did you know he did gospel stuff?
4: Yeah. Yeah, and you know me. You'll never hear me talk politics. I don't care which side of the road
2: you're on
4: here.
2: I know you don't.
4: It's just not the platform. Because
2: sometimes I go down that road.
4: Yeah.
2: and you never react to anything I say, and I appreciate that about you.
4: Yeah, it's always been my stance, and I respect everybody's opinion, but it really bothers me when a figure like that tries to use what they have and make a political statement.
2: Yeah. In other words, you know, because, you know, people were really, I guess, admiring him for, you know, his past and what he did and turned his life around, even to the point where the governor of Tennessee officially pardoned him for his past felony convictions. You know, he couldn't vote.
4: That's right.
2: He was a convicted felon. Yeah. So, and of course... is his core audience, music industry analysts, view the controversy as normal growing pain of mainstream fame rather than a career ender. I don't think his career is over, no. That's my opinion. Right. I don't care. I never cared for him to begin with, okay? So it didn't affect me one way or the other. You know, as far as whether I like his music or not, I never have liked it.
4: Right.
2: But that's okay. He doesn't care whether I like it or not.
4: He does not.
2: And most people don't care whether I like it or not. They like it or they don't like it. It's like the Dixie Chicks, for example. I love the Dixie Chicks.
4: Yep.
2: I don't like their politics, but I do love their music.
4: That's what Natalie Maines, one of the best vocalists that's ever hit the country music scene. Yeah. I promise you that. Yeah.
2: And a lot of people said, well, why do you play them? Because they're good. You know, their songs are not political, except for one. And, so I don't mind playing the Dixie Chicks. I mean, they're very talented.
4: For sure.
2: And you're correct. If it weren't for her, cause she was not the original singer of the Dixie Chicks.
4: Right.
2: And her dad was their steel player. You know, the two girls, what are their names? Marty and Maddie or something like that. They're sisters.
4: Yeah, it's Marty and somebody.
2: Yeah, and they had another female lead singer, and something happened, and they needed another lead singer, and Natalie's father was the steel player for them and recommended her, and that's how she got involved in the Dixie Chicks. But as far as, you know, Jelly Roll's career being over, no, it's not.
4: Nah.
2: Nope. This soon will pass.
4: Mm-hmm.
2: Still don't like him. But I'm glad he came back and said, you know, I was wrong. And,
4: right.
2: You know, don't do it again.
4: We'll see.
2: It's 8:15.
4: On the Big Dog.

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2: Let me see if I've got this Batman. Batman. There's a reason I'm doing that, right? You know that, right?
3: Yeah. I think so.
2: What do you think?
3: I don't know, really.
2: You know, we had a bat. Did you know we had a bat in this building last week?
3: I was here, yes.
2: Oh, you were?
3: I was.
2: Okay.
3: He was just hanging out in the corner.
2: Hanging out in the corner, not bothering anybody.
3: No, not a soul.
2: Well, there's a bat story this morning I'm going to share with you. You may have seen this already anyway. Virginia physician, that'd be Virginia the state, is sounding the alarm about an unwelcome summer guest, and that's a bat, which frequently will seek shelter inside attics this time of year. I think we've got them up there now. I heard something this morning when I first got here. Don't mean to scare you. Anyway, the doctor isn't just issuing a warning because she knows it's a woman doctor by the name, Dr. Krista, knows about bats. She was inspired to do something terrifying when she had one. Dr. Edelman says she woke up in the middle of the night after dreaming that a mouse was trying to get into her mouth, only to discover it wasn't a dream. It was a bat. She says the animal appeared to be trying to crawl between her lips. Fortunately, she and her husband were able to safely capture this bat and have it checked for rabies, and she immediately sought medical attention. The bat later tested negative for rabies, but health experts say the experience highlights an important warning. Bat bites can be so small that people don't even realize they've been bitten. You know, some people get bit by snakes and don't realize they've been bit by a snake when they have an infection or something like that. Oh, that's a snake bite. You've heard of that, haven't you?
3: I have, yeah.
2: So it can happen with bats, too. That's why anyone who wakes up to find a bat in their room should you know, take the situation seriously. I hope I never have to experience that.
3: Me too.
2: Anyway, her advice is simple. Don't ignore the possible bat exposure. If possible, safety contain the bat for testing. Contact local health officials and seek medical guidance right away. Rabies, extremely rare, but, you know, once symptoms appear, it's almost always fatal. So if you suspect that you've been bit by a bat, get tested.
3: Wow.
2: Because if you wait till it's too late.
3: Don't play.
2: Yeah, so. But, you know, bats serve a very good purpose. You know, if you go down to Goose Creek State Park, in, you know, which is near Washington, North Carolina, and you go camping in the campground there, there are bat houses out there in the campground. And you know why they're there? Mosquito control.
3: Yep.
2: Yeah, they eat mosquitoes. Some people put bat houses, or, you know, like bird houses in the yard. Some people put bat houses in the yard to control the mosquitoes, you know, in their backyards and stuff. People around here have them.
3: Huh.
2: And I need one in my backyard. Mosquitoes don't bother me. They eat sweet thing alive. I don't, you know, we could be sitting there on the patio and they'll be eating her alive and they don't even touch me.
3: They bother me.
2: Yeah. So you're a mosquito attractor?
3: Apparently.
2: Get you some bats. Put a bat house. You live out in the country, don't you?
3: I do.
2: Get you a couple of bat houses out
3: there.
2: That's
3: what I should do.
2: Yeah. Well,
3: do they eat gnats, too?
2: I don't know, but they should if they don't.
3: If they do, I'm going to find bat houses today.
2: Yeah. But yeah, they serve a very good purpose. You don't want them in your house.
3: No.
2: Okay. And I suspect that we've got them in this building.
3: They are among us.
2: They are. And, well, they won't be here long, but they're here.
3: Yep.
2: I mean, if one got into one of the offices, and I'm assuming that's what happened, they're here.
3: Yeah, that's right.
2: They're here.
3: There's one.
2: Yeah.
3: Yeah.
2: Yeah. So anyway, don't mean to scare management, but you need to get somebody out here to look. It is 8:22.
3: On the Big Dog.
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2: Lots of sunshine today. It's going to be hot. Temperatures near 94 with a heat index as high as 100. Mostly clear overnight, low 73. Tomorrow, sunny, hot. Temperatures near 97. Heat index as high as 105. Wednesday, sunny, hot. Temperatures around 100.
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2: 8:28 on The Big Dog. It's Lundy and Friends Radio Show with Sean. Sean, you're in the building business.
3: Yes, sir.
2: This caught my eye this morning. Going green. You know, I like going green. Okay. So, anyway, you being in the building business, this kind of relates to it. Do you know what the color grounded is?
3: Grounded?
2: Yeah.
3: I don't. I'm assuming it's a very earthy tone. Grayish brown, maybe?
2: It is. I'm looking at the color trends for 2027 from the paint company called Behr. You ever heard of them?
3: I have.
2: And, of course, that's the grounded is their, well, they've announced that's the shade of the deep earthy green that blends, you know, with mossy and olive tones with brown undertones and stuff like that. Natural, in other words, the natural outdoors inspired color. And I'm looking at a picture of a room that's painted with this stuff. And I don't know, it's kind of depressing to me. You know, because I was thinking about, you know, paint colors in our house, because I was thinking about having it painted, you know, the downstairs, because everything we have now is what you call eggshell white.
3: Uh-huh.
2: And I'm getting kind of bored with that, to be honest with you. I want to do something a little bit different. But I thought about doing the dining room in an off red or rust color.
3: Mm-hmm.
2: That's a very popular color for rooms that you eat in.
3: That's right.
2: But I don't think I'm going to do that. I'm looking at something here called Coastal Beige. You ever heard of that?
3: Mm.
2: It's kind of like the eggshell, but it's a little bit darker. And then there's another one here called Wheatgrass. Where do they come up with these names? Yeah.
3: And every manufacturer will have a different name for that color. That's
2: do they?
3: Thing.
2: I know the eggshell white, I think that was a, not sure when Williams, but the other one. Very popular paint. Oh, man, what's the name of that paint company? Anyway, it doesn't matter. I think Ashton's grandfather's business, they're like a dealer for that type of paint.
3: So it wasn't Valspar?
2: No. If you said it, I would know it. Mm. Anyhow, but I'm looking at these different colors. But, you know, these darker colors are kind of depressing to me. I want a room that's lively.
3: Yeah, I built my house and we did all like the tan or maybe khaki
2: mm-hmm.
3: schemes. And now we've changed all that. Now we've gone to, I think the color we chose is actually called Cyber Gray. It's a really refreshing, almost has that... like a Cape Cod cottage feel, you know,
2: mm-hmm.
3: like
2: you're talking
3: real
2: about inside
3: soft
2: or
3: gray.
2: Outside?
3: Inside.
2: Okay.
3: Which my outside is gray as well. But no, I like the gray tones, but it all comes in circles. You know, I sell a lot of windows, and there 10 or 15 years ago, everybody wanted a tan frame window, you know,
2: thing. If you have these window inserts that are made out of aluminum or, mm-hmm. or some plastic, You can't change the color. That's what you've got.
3: You're pretty much stuck. Yeah.
2: Yeah.
3: And then it went through a transition where everybody went to like a clay color, which had a little deeper tone. And now I'm seeing that light beige start to come back. But mm-hmm. obviously, black windows are hot right now too.
2: Yeah. Here's one called Cocoa Nutmeg.
3: Okay.
2: That looks pretty good color. Yeah. And then there's fresh tone, not flesh, but fresh tone, which is a light green, almost bluish. So anyhow, and then there's the Blue Moon Bay. There's a bunch of stuff that you could do in your home, you know, with different colors. And you know, anyway, it's that time of year when people start thinking about this stuff. Usually it's in spring or fall when they think about, you know, changing the decor in their homes.
3: Mm-hmm.
2: You know, and even the flooring, I'm thinking about changing that too. That's going to cost me a pretty penny.
3: Yeah, I did that too.
2: Mm. Anyway, it is 8:32.
3: On the Big Dog.
2: Speaking of painting, this is Cody Johnson.
3: The painter.
2: The painter.
3: Yep.

0: Get out your dancing shoes from Boot Scootin' Boogie to Fancy Like.
1: Yeah, we fancy like Applebee's on a date night.
0: And everything in between. We'll keep you dancing right here on

0: Bye-bye.
1: Yes, sir. Yes, sir. 8:39 or 8:40 in 5 seconds.
2: Mm-hmm.
1: You know, we talked about the bats earlier. You know, whether the bats are rabid or not. Now there's a story out this morning about four rabid goats linked to a traveling petting zoo that had visited Durham recently. Health officials warning a possible rabies exposure about four goats from a traveling petting zoo that tested positive following stops in Durham County and several other North Carolina communities. They weren't around here, were they?
2: No, not.
1: I don't see it on the list anywhere. Anyway, potential rabies exposure is connected with a traveling petting zoo. How many times are they going to say that in this article? Golly.
2: Making sure you got it.
1: I should have read this article before I started reading this article. North Carolina Department of Health and Human Services is warning that four goats, here we go again, from a petting zoo tested positive for rabies. That's the third or fourth time in this article that they've said that. Who wrote this? Anyway, the zoo was in Durham County on August the 16th and the 23rd for separate private events. The zoo also made stops in, here we go, Statesville, Lexington, Watauga County, Burke County, Moxville between July 28th and August the 27th. I'm looking at a whole list of places where this petting zoo has visited. Let's see if there's any in big dog country besides Durham. Where's Moxville? That's not around here, is it?
2: No.
1: Yeah. Well, not around here. Knock on wood. So, but yeah, now you got to be careful about, you know, petting goats and stuff like this. I will say this, you know, sometimes when you go to, you know, some of these farms where, you know, where they have the animals interact with people, and they got the little machines out there where you can, you know, put a quarter in there and it gives you a little bit of a feed.
2: Yep.
1: That you can feed the animals and they'll eat it right out of your hand and stuff like that. Very tame animals. And most of the time it's goats. Okay. Mm-hmm. Everybody loves a goat. I love goats too.
2: And goats love to eat.
1: Yeah. But there's also a sign out there that says, after, you know, touching goats, please, you know, wash your hands.
2: Yeah.
1: So.
2: Yeah, you should.
1: You should. But anyway, how did the goats get rabies, first of all? Where'd they get the exposure? I don't know how all that works. I will say this. They say that, you know, raccoons are the worst.
2: Yeah.
1: For rabies exposure. And I don't know if you've ever had any encounters with raccoons. I have many, many times, you know, camping in the woods, backpacking. They are very aggressive little animals,
2: mm-hmm.
1: even though they may not be rabid, but they're not scared of you. And they'll, if you're eating or something like that, they will try to come up to you and take whatever you're eating out of your hand. They're thieves. They got the little mask, you know, they always said that, you know, they're little thieves. They really are thieves. So, but yeah, they're, you know, they're cute to look at, but then they start acting like, well, thieves. And then you want to, you know, hurt them. And I don't want to do that either. But so.
2: Yeah, don't hurt the raccoons.
1: Yeah, don't hurt the little raccoons. I mean, they're very creative little creatures. I remember, you know, we used to do a lot of backpacking, like I said. How many times am I going to say that? But I had a little can of fruit cocktail. Have you heard me tell this story before?
2: I don't think so.
1: Okay.
2: Oh, yes, I have. You okay. Put it in the water.
1: Put it in the water, yep. In a stream. It was about 3 foot deep, and the raccoons got to it. Don't know how they knew it was down there in the middle of the night. I could hear them banging it on the rock.
2: They opened that can, didn't they?
1: They destroyed that can trying to get to that fruit cocktail. All they had to do was pull the little tab. They weren't smart enough to do that. So, but I never could figure out, is their sense of smell that good? Where they can smell a can of fruit cocktail in 3 foot of water. So, or maybe, you know, because it was clear that night. So maybe they saw the glow of the can in the bottom of the pool. I don't know. I know one thing. I wasn't very happy when I didn't have no fruit cocktail for breakfast.
2: Well, they were happy.
1: I don't know if they were or not, because of the way they tore that can up, they had to have cut themselves.
2: Well, that's true.
1: So, but anyway, it's crazy stuff. You know, animals are funny things when it comes to food.
2: Mm-hmm. They are.
1: Because I know I once hung, you know, we used to hang our food, you know, from a rope in a tree to keep bears from getting to it. But that doesn't keep the raccoons from getting to it, because they crawl up these trees and they go down the rope and they try to chew their way through the little bag that you've got your food in.
2: Well, they appreciate you leaving it for them.
1: I bet they do. Yeah. Yeah. So you got to go to work.
2: I got to go.
1: Got to go to work and earn a living and keep food on the table and keep your wife happy and your children happy because they get to have good nourishing meals. All because you go to work this morning.
2: That's the plan.
1: Welcome to real life with Sean.
2: That's right.
1: Maybe we should start our own little YouTube channel, Life with Sean.
2: We should. I'm sure we'd have a ton of subscribers.
1: Yeah. Yeah. There you go. Go ahead and make it a great day, sir.
2: All right. You do the same.
1: Say 45 on the big dog.

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0: Better Think Twice with Vince Gill, Big Dog, 98.5. 8:55, 5 away from 9 o'clock. Kind of a sad morning this morning. Well, not really sad, but, well, warbird season is, the regular season is officially over. And speaking of baseball, history was made on this day back in 1990. That's the year that baseball outfielders Ken Griffey and Ken Griffey Jr. became the first father and son to play on the same team. That would be the Seattle Mariners. The pair hit back-to-back singles in the first inning and both scored. Baseball history on this day back in 1990. On the way, we got a long music sweep. Oh, yeah. George Burns is going to kick it off. And, of course, that hot Big Dog weather forecast. All right here, Big Dogs. Stick around.
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0: Lots of sunshine today. It's going to be hot. Temperatures near 94 with a heat index as high as 100. Mostly clear overnight, low 73. Tomorrow, sunny, hot. Temperatures near 97. Heat index as high as 105. Wednesday, sunny, hot. Temperatures around 100.
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You should probably leave. Chris Stapleton, Big Dog 98.5. It's a long music suite. We're right in the middle of it. Bill Currington on the way. Got some Thomas Rhett. Jordan Davis turned his truck around. Big Dog.

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Lunch with Lena, afternoons with Ashton, and all of your favorite country music. 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

0: Thomas Rhett, beautiful as you, wrapping up another long music sweep. Oh, yeah. Hello there, Ron Eric Lundy. Welcome to my work day. Today's National Matchmaker Day. Have you successfully set anybody up? Did the matchmaker help? Or did it kill your relationship with them? I don't know. I would just say don't do it. Yeah. Also, eat outside day today. A good day for a picnic. I don't think so. It's going to be a hot one today. The forecast straight ahead.
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0: Lots of sunshine today. It's going to be hot. Temperatures near 94 with a heat index as high as 100. Mostly clear overnight, low 73. Tomorrow, sunny, hot. Temperatures near 97. Heat index as high as 105. Wednesday, sunny, hot. Temperatures around 100.
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0: If you say so, Dan and Shay. Hey, Big Dog 98.5, guess what I got? Oh, yeah, another long music sweep on the way. Some Lady A, Ella Langley's part of it. Megan Maroney will kick it off right here on the Big Dog. Stick around. And of course, that hot forecast.
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0: Lots of sunshine today. It's going to be hot. Temperatures near 94 with a heat index as high as 100. Mostly clear overnight, low 73. Tomorrow, sunny, hot. Temperatures near 97. Heat index as high as 105. Wednesday, sunny, hot. Temperatures around 100.
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6: Lots of sunshine today. It's going to be hot. Temperatures near 94 with a heat index as high as 100. Mostly clear overnight, low 73. Tomorrow, sunny, hot. Temperatures near 97. Heat index as high as 105. Wednesday, sunny, hot. Temperatures around 100.
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0: The Big Dog 98.5, Alexandra Kay. That one is straight for the heart. And good Monday morning to you again, this last Monday of the month of August 2026. I'll update you on some news. There's a warning from a petting zoo in North Carolina, too. Coming up on The Big Dog.
1: Lots of sunshine today. It's going to be hot. Temperatures near 94 with a heat index as high as 100. Mostly clear overnight, low 73. Tomorrow, sunny, hot. Temperatures near 97. Heat index as high as 105. Wednesday, sunny, hot. Temperatures around 100.
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0: 98.5 The Big Dog, the 92K, and today with music from Blake Shelton. That one is called Be Cool If You Did. And a good morning to you once again, Eastern Carolina. I want to give you this warning from a petting zoo here in North Carolina. Health officials are warning that people who visited a mobile petting zoo between late July and late August may have been exposed to rabies. State health officials say that at least three baby goats from the Farm Adventures Mobile Petting Zoo tested positive for rabies, and a fourth goat is believed to have been infected as well. The goats were reportedly exposed after a skunk entered their pen and bit them in late July. Anyone who had direct contact with the baby goats between July 28th and August 27th, either at the farm in Harmony, North Carolina, or at events across several North Carolina counties, is being urged to contact local health officials for a rabies risk assessment. That's an update for you on The Big Dog.
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1: He's a ranch hand in a pinch, man. 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

98.5, the big dog is Tim McGraw. That one is humble and kind as we were starting off another hour of Lunch with Lena. Good morning to you. The music on the way from Darius Rucker or Jackson Dean. We'll look at the weekend box office and midday motivation coming up too. Here's Luke Holmes now in Sleepless in a Hotel Room on the big dog.

0: 98.5, the Big Dog, music from Jackson Dean. And let's see how the weekend box office results look. Well, Spider-Man, Brand New Day, looks like it's still in the number one spot with 6 million plus. The Odyssey at number two with 4 million plus. Coyote versus Acme, I'm surprised it didn't do better. I mean, did people know about it? I never saw a trailer for it that I remember. But it made 4 million plus in the number three spot. And Insidious, Out of the Further, at number four with more than $2 million. And The Dog Stars, that was at number five, and that's a little more than $2 million also. So those are the top five at the weekend box office report on The Big Dog.
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5: Lots of sunshine today. It's going to be hot. Temperatures near 94 with a heat index as high as 100. Mostly clear overnight, low 73. Tomorrow, sunny, hot. Temperatures near 97. Heat index as high as 105. Wednesday, sunny, hot. Temperatures around 100.
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1: The Big Dog 98.5, that's John Party, is called Boots Off. And you're on the midday now with Lena checking in with you. Good morning to you on this August 31st. Wow, can you believe time is moving on? September is tomorrow. It sounds weird to be saying September already. We'll continue the music for you in a moment on The Big Dog.
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7: Lots of sunshine today. It's going to be hot. Temperatures near 94 with a heat index as high as 100. Mostly clear overnight, low 73. Tomorrow, sunny, hot. Temperatures near 97. Heat index as high as 105. Wednesday, sunny, hot. Temperatures around 100.
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0: 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This one is from George Orwell, who said, in a time of universal deceit, telling the truth is a revolutionary act. 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

0: The Big Dog 98.5, that's Gavin Adcock and Last One to Know. 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
8: Lots of sunshine today. It's going to be hot. Temperatures near 94 with a heat index as high as 100. Mostly clear overnight, low 73. Tomorrow, sunny, hot. Temperatures near 97. Heat index as high as 105. Wednesday, sunny, hot. Temperatures around 100.
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0: Lots of sunshine today. It's going to be hot. Temperatures near 94 with a heat index as high as 100. Mostly clear overnight, low 73. Tomorrow, sunny, hot. Temperatures near 97. Heat index as high as 105. Wednesday, sunny, hot. Temperatures around 100.
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The Big Dog 98.5, that's Brett Young, in case you didn't know, as we're starting off another hour of Lunch with Lena. Good afternoon to you. With music on the way from Montgomery Gentry, Cassie Ashton, here's Low Cash Now and Wrong Hearts. Also coming up, what's on the National Day calendar?

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That's why we always play you the best of the 90s, 2K, and today on 98.5, The Big Dog.

0: The Big Dog 98.5, Cassie Ashton, and that one is called Crazy. So what's on the national calendar for today? A few things. It's National South Carolina Day. It's also National Trail Mix Day. That's my go-to snack these days. And it is National Eat Outside Day. Good day for a picnic, I guess, after work. And National Matchmaker Day. Have you ever successfully set anyone up? Did a matchmaker help you find your significant other? I tried to do it a few times, tried to matchmake. Someone told me, stop. Don't do that. Well, it didn't quite work out. But then again, when I think about it, when people have tried to set me up, it also did not work out. So I was just trying to help. Let's continue the music for you in a moment on The Big Dog.
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7: Lots of sunshine today. It's going to be hot. Temperatures near 94 with a heat index as high as 100. Mostly clear overnight, low 73. Tomorrow, sunny, hot. Temperatures near 97. Heat index as high as 105. Wednesday, sunny, hot. Temperatures around 100.
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0: Lots of sunshine today. It's going to be hot. Temperatures near 94 with a heat index as high as 100. Mostly clear overnight, low 73. Tomorrow, sunny, hot. Temperatures near 97. Heat index as high as 105. Wednesday, sunny, hot. Temperatures around 100.
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98.5, the big dog, that's Jackson Dean. It's called Don't Come Looking, as we're inside another hour of Lunch with Lena, with music on the way from Kenny Chesney, Kelsey Ballerini. Here's a collaboration with Hardy, Eric Church, Morgan Wallen, Tim McGraw. They call it MacArthur on the big dog.

0: 98.5, The Big Dog, Kelsea Ballerini. That one is Two Things. Documentaries and tributes still pouring in for Dolly Parton. No matter what type of music, I think that people like, they know who Dolly Parton is. They know that they love her. They have a song or two, maybe more, that they love by her too. And a sweet spirit she was. I saw a part of a documentary yesterday where she was being interviewed by Barbara Walters. And she was filling in her life as a fairy tale. And she was saying that she grew up in the mountains and that she had a vision for herself. She worked hard on it. She kept dreaming. She kept believing. And eventually it happened for her. She certainly will be missed. We'll continue the music for you in a moment on The Big Dog.
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14: Lots of sunshine today. It's going to be hot. Temperatures near 94 with a heat index as high as 100. Mostly clear overnight, low 73. Tomorrow, sunny, hot. Temperatures near 97. Heat index as high as 105. Wednesday, sunny, hot. Temperatures around 100.
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0: Lots of sunshine today. It's going to be hot. Temperatures near 94 with a heat index as high as 100. Mostly clear overnight, low 73. Tomorrow, sunny, hot. Temperatures near 97. Heat index as high as 105. Wednesday, sunny, hot. Temperatures around 100.
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0: Big Dog 98.5. That is Rascal Flatts with Summer Nights wrapping it up for today on Lunch with Lena. Thanks so much for being here on this last Monday of the month, last day of the month of August, too. You have a good rest of the day. Coming up next, Afternoons with Ashton. She's with you for 3 until 7 o'clock on the Big Dog 98.5.
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1: Welcome back to Afternoons with Ashton and happy Monday. I hope you had a wonderful weekend and you're ready to take on this work week together as we always do. So let's go ahead and kick off the show today with some Megan Maroney, Beautiful Things.

Lundy and Friends Morning Show, Lunch with Lena, Afternoons with Ashton, and all of your favorite country music. 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

0: 98.5 The Big Dog. That was Country Song Came On by Luke Bryan. Well, today is August 31st, and it's National Eat Outside Day today, a good day for a picnic. It's also National Matchmaker Day. Have you ever successfully set anybody up, or did you have somebody set you up? Well, I like to say that I'm pretty responsible for my cousin and his wife getting together because she's my best friend. Therefore, he wouldn't be with her if it wasn't for me. So you're welcome for the love of your life, my cousin Colin. Now, it is also the last day in August, which means September begins tomorrow, which means we are officially 22 days away from the beginning of fall. And I don't know about you, but I am ready for that. But you know what I always tell you here on Afternoons with Ashton? No matter what day you choose to celebrate today, just make sure you keep it right here on 98.5 The Big Dog. 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
9: Mostly clear overnight, low 73. Tomorrow, sunny, hot. Temperatures near 97. Heat index as high as 105. Wednesday, sunny, hot. Temperatures around 100.
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0: John Morgan on the Big Dog, Kid Myself. Well, I got a question for you today. So what's a sound that you haven't heard in years, but you would recognize instantly? Well, some popular responses are the dial-up internet sound, the THX intro sound effect, the quarter coin slot, it doesn't matter the machine, the old VCR rewinding sound, the dialing of a rotary phone, the end of a vinyl record crackling sound, and a busy signal. Now, one thing that's not mentioned up here that I would 100% recognize is the AOL You've Got Mail sound. You know, that is stuck in my brain for the rest of my life. Keep it right here on Afternoons with Ashton on 98.5 The Big Dog.
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10: Mostly clear overnight, low 73. Tomorrow, sunny, hot. Temperatures near 97. Heat index as high as 105. Wednesday, sunny, hot. Temperatures around 100.
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the best of the 90s 2K and today, 98.5 The Big Dog. That was Blake Shelton, Texas. Now let's keep that country music rolling here on The Big Dog with some Morgan Wallen, Been By Now.

0: Cowboy Casanova by Carrie Underwood. Well, if you're planning to give a room in your home a fresh paint job, you can't go wrong with green. And Behr Paint has just announced its color of the year for 2027, Grounded. The shade is a deep earthy green that blends mossy and olive tones with brown undertones, giving it a natural outdoors inspired feel. So Behr says that the color changes throughout the day as the lighting shifts, appearing fresher in the morning and warmer by the evening. The company says the choice reflects growing interest in nature-inspired design, richer earth tones, and home interiors that feel comfortable, warm, and connected to the natural world. So if you're looking for that new color, you can try the color Grounded. And you can keep it right here on Afternoons with Ashton. We got more great stuff coming up in the next hour right here only on 98.5 The Big Dog.
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1: That was Jelly Roll bringing us into the second hour of the show today with Need a Favor. Now, coming up in this hour, we got some Alan Jackson for you, some Tucker Wetmore. We'll be hearing from Brett Eldridge and Jordan Davis. And, of course, we've got that Nearly Impossible quiz question coming up. But for right now, let's kick off this hour with some Nate Smith and Tyler Hubbard after midnight.

You love country music, and so do we. That's why we always play you the best of the 90s, 2K, and today on 98.5, The Big Dog.

0: 98.5 The Big Dog. That was Wind Up Missing You by Tucker Wetmore. Well, tomorrow, September 1st, is one of three random acts of kindness days, so we thought we'd give you a head start in case you want to plan some acts. Now, Brett Eldridge doesn't actually need a specific day for his surprise kindness. He regularly doles out good deeds because it serves both him and the person receiving it. Here's what he had to say about it.
1: I love random acts of kindness or random acts of just helping others, because I've had a lot of people randomly act in kindness to me a lot in my life. And I just know how it feels. And I know how much we need it right now. And, you know, a lot of people are going through a lot of things.
0: You know what? It can never hurt a single thing to be kind to somebody. For Brett Eldridge and all your favorite country artists, keep it right here on 98.5 The Big Dog. 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
10: Mostly clear overnight, low 73. Tomorrow, sunny, hot. Temperatures near 97. Heat index as high as 105. Wednesday, sunny, hot. Temperatures around 100.
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0: Kenny Chesney on the Big Dog. Carry on. Well, if your love life needs a little kick in the seat of the pants, well, or if you're on a quest of romance, you may want to grab some tickets to a Jordan Davis show before he comes off the road for the year. Not only does Jordan love it when he sees couples connecting at his shows, it's a little bit of a goal for him. Here's what he had to say about it.
1: You know, I think when you see a guy wrapping his girl up during a song, or, you know, a girl nuzzling up next to the guy, I mean, that's just emotion. It means they're feeling something. And we write these songs for people to hear them and feel the way that we felt whenever we heard songs, like whatever it is you love. You know, Angel from Montgomery from John Prine. I remember exactly where I was at the first time I heard that. So it's kind of like I hope that I'm sparking those kind of feelings and emotions in songs that are written about people that I feel that way about.
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6: Mostly clear overnight, low 73. Tomorrow, sunny, hot. Temperatures near 97. Heat index as high as 105. Wednesday, sunny, hot. Temperatures around 100.
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0: Chad Paisley on the Big Dog. Truck still works. Well, it is officially the first time this week for our nearly impossible quiz question. Your question today is, about one-third of Americans say they never or almost never have any of this. Once again, about one-third of Americans say they never or almost never have any of this. So think about what you think that is. I'll give you the answer in the next break. But for right now on the Big Dog, here's Cody Johnson, Horseback.
1: He's a ranch hand in a pinch, man. Hotter than the red on the cattle brand. Cause she's a gold digger with a quick trigger. A cast iron skillet swinging lid flipper. Now he's a double wide on the county line.

0: Perry Clark on the Big Dog, Girls Lie Too. Now let's jump back into our nearly impossible quiz question for today. The question today was, about one-third of Americans say they never or almost never have any of this. So what is it? The answer? Cash. And 32% of us have gone basically cashless for quite some time now. Now you know what's coming up next at the top of the hour. It is going to be the first time this week for the Hot 5 at 5. That's coming up next at the top of the hour right here only on 98.5 The Big Dog.
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back. John King taking that number four spot in today's Hot 5 at 5 with Get to Drinkin'. And now in that number three spot today, this is Stella Lefty, Boston.

standing in that number three spot on today's Hot 5 at 5, that was Boston by Stella Lefty. And now hanging on to that number two spot today, this is Co-Wetzel and Ella Langley, Jaded.

That was your number one spot in today's Hot 5 at 5, Shane Proffitt, Long Live Country. And that does wrap up the Hot 5 at 5 for today, which is now being brought to you by A&B Construction. 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
8: Mostly clear overnight, low 73. Tomorrow, sunny, hot. Temperatures near 97. Heat index as high as 105. Wednesday, sunny, hot. Temperatures around 100.
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0: Luke Bryan on the Big Dog Country, and she knows it. Well, it is that time again to add a little bit of laughter into our lives. It is that time for our country comic spotlight. This is Derek Stroop.
1: My favorite thing about living in the big city, though, is taco trucks. I love them. And not just for, I think that it's a fad that people love them. I have a real, being from Harvest, Alabama, we don't have Taco Bell. We have Taco Bell, which is a 15-minute drive away. Some of y'all get that. It's like a whole new game of Oregon Trail. You know, it's a tough trip, you know. You don't want to take it around 11 p.m. I never dreamed that Taco Bell would grow wheels and come to me. I never saw that coming. And that, this taco truck that I saw not too long ago had a flat tire and the menu was written in crayon. That's perfect. Where I'm from, down south, the worse the venue, the better the food. If you're ever driving through Alabama and you see a porta potty billowing smoke, pull in and order the full slab. Get some potato salad. Have an afternoon for yourself.
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7: Mostly clear overnight, low 73. Tomorrow, sunny, hot. Temperatures near 97. Heat index as high as 105. Wednesday, sunny, hot. Temperatures around 100.
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True Baldridge on the Big Dog, Tough People. Well, it is officially the first time this week for Ashton's Pick of the Day, and we've got a brand new pick here on the Big Dog today. This one is climbing up the country charts right now. Here it is, today's pick. This is Luke Combs, Rethink Some Things.

0: One of Nashville's favorite couples right there on the Big Dog. Now listen, I gotta tell you something that happened in Nashville recently that, of course, I really love. So lots of artists and country music fans love the Grand Ole Opry for the simple fact that anything can happen there. So the philosophy when playing the Opry is plug in, pray, and play. But no one was prepared for what would happen when rising star Mae Esses performed recently. So Mae was singing an especially stirring rendition of the Dolly Parton classic Coat of Many Colors when a butterfly, it just came onto the stage and it danced in and out of the spotlights. Both Mae and the Opry shared video footage, and it's definitely there. So Emily Ann Roberts commented that if it was Dolly there and she was passing the baton, but you know, we would add that Dolly's legacy may be too big for just one little country star, and maybe they should all share the responsibility of spreading love and kindness. But you know, I like to think that that butterfly was Dolly just coming to tell us that she's okay, and you know what? She's going to be floating around the Opry until the end of time. For Mae Esses, Dolly Parton, Emily Ann Roberts, and all your favorite country artists, keep it right here on 98.5 The Big Dog.
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2: Bailey Zimmerman bringing us into the last hour of the show today with Where It Ends. And this hour is being sponsored by Star City Skate and Play in Rocky Mount. 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Now coming up in this hour, we got some Lone Star for you, some Scotty McCreery and Hootie and the Blowfish. We've got This Day in Country Music and your True Country Quiz question. But for right now, let's kick off this last hour with some Old Dominion, Making Good Time.

0: 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From Boot Scootin' Boogie to Fancy Like.
1: Yeah, we fancy like Applebee's on a date night.
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0: 98.5 The Big Dog. That was Bottle Rockets by Scotty McCreery and Hootie and the Blowfish. Well, it is officially that time again for This Day in Country Music. Today is August 31st, and on this day in 1974, Dolly Parton released Love is Like a Butterfly as the first single and title track from the album of the same name. The song became her fourth number one on the country chart as a solo artist, and Parton used the song as the opening theme for her 1976-1977 TV variety show, Dolly. On this day in country music in 1990, Randy Travis released his sixth studio album, Heroes and Friends, which became his fifth consecutive country number one album. On this day in country music in 1993, Garth Brooks released his fifth studio album, In Pieces, which, like his previous album, debuted at number one on the Billboard 200 and the Top Country Albums chart. It was also a huge hit outside of the United States, and in Great Britain was Brooks' highest place album on the charts. Well, that does wrap it up for This Day in Country Music for today, August 31st. Come on back tomorrow to find out what happened September 1st. 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
6: Mostly clear overnight, low 73. Tomorrow, sunny, hot. Temperatures near 97. Heat index as high as 105. Wednesday, sunny, hot. Temperatures around 100.
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0: Morgan Wallen on the Big Dog, don't we? Well, 35 years ago, Vince Gill officially became a member of the Grand Ole Opry. During his induction, he performed his hit single, When I Call Your Name. So in honor of that, today's True Country Quiz question, one of Vince's favorite female singers joined him on When I Call Your Name, but more recently recorded Go Rest High on That Mountain and My Kind of Woman, My Kind of Man with him. So who is that Kentucky girl? Is it Amy Grant, Reba McEntire, Patti Loveless, or Patsy Lynn? If you said Patti Loveless, then you are correct. For these country artists and all your favorite country artists, keep it right here, locked in on 98.5 The Big Dog.
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10: Mostly clear overnight, low 73. Tomorrow, sunny, hot. Temperatures near 97. Heat index as high as 105. Wednesday, sunny, hot. Temperatures around 100.
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best of the 90s 2K and today, 98.5 The Big Dog. That was Gabby Barrett, Dance Like No One's Watching. Now let's keep that country music rolling here on The Big Dog with some Taylor Swift, I Knew It, I Knew You.

0: Danny Chesney on the Big Dog here and now. 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Well, that does wrap it up here again today on Afternoons with Ashton. As always, thank you so much for tuning in and hanging out with me. It is always an absolute pleasure. We still got the rest of the week to spend together, and of course you know I'm looking forward to it. But for right now, I hope you enjoy the rest of your night. Please stay safe, take care, and I'll talk to you again tomorrow at 3 here on Afternoons with Ashton on 98.5 The Big Dog.
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0: 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I got Cody Johnson, then I got Luke Combs coming up as well on Taste of Country Nights with Evan Paul. 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